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0: 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Come on.
1: My heart is always longed for something more. 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

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Listen, don't you know that really you're too big for this planet? You were created for something bigger, something greater. And listen, you cannot get distracted by your right now that you forget your tomorrow.

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1: Now the group notifies police of Samba Samba Day protest in Nairobi. LSK demands swift probe after advocate found murdered. And police kill four suspected robbers in Eldoret shootout. Hello, I'm Davis Ayega.
0: Capital Newsbeat.
1: A lobby group says it has notified police of plans to hold Samba Samba Day protest here in Nairobi. The grassroots economic justice movement say they expect between 1,000 to 3,000 petitioners to participate. The group said they plan to present petition on rights abuses at parliament buildings. The Law Society of Kenya has called for a swift, thorough and impartial investigation into the murder of advocate Edward Muthee Kariuki, who was found dead outside his residence in Athi River yesterday. In a statement issued, the LSK described the killing as a devastating loss to the legal profession and urged investigating agencies to move with speed to establish the circumstances surrounding the advocate's death and bring those responsible to justice. Muthee, who practiced under the firm Edward Kariuki Law Advocates with offices along Kiambu Road, was found murdered outside his home. The society said the incident not only represents a personal tragedy for the deceased family and colleagues, but also raises broader concerns about the safety and security of legal practitioners. Seven suspects arrested in connection with a violent attack on a Linda Mwananchi convoy at Keumbu along the Kisii-Keroka Road have been freed on police bond. They were arraigned before a Kisii Magistrate Court but did not take plea after their case files were reported missing. 36-year-old Vincent Osiemo, popularly known as Mapinduzi, succumbed to injuries sustained during Friday's political violence. Police also summoned Nyalibari Chache MP Zahir Janda to appear before the DCI officers in Kisii County to assist with the ongoing investigations. The Ethics and Anti-Corruption Commission says it will seek the prosecution of individuals implicated in the controversial 1.5 billion shillings Ruaraka land compensation following a Court of Appeal ruling. The appellate court upheld an earlier decision declaring the compensation for land occupied by Ruaraka High School and Drive-In Primary School illegal, null and void. ESCC says investigations established the land had already been surrendered to the government and could not lawfully be subjected to compulsory acquisition by the National Land Commission. The commission says it had delayed criminal proceedings after the director of public prosecutions advised it to await the outcome of the appeal. Four suspected armed robbers were shot dead and two others escaped with gunshot wounds after a fierce exchange of fire with police during a late-night operation in Uasin Gishu County. The National Police Service says the incident occurred after along the Eldoret Kiplombe Road after officers on routine patrol received intelligence that six armed men dressed in military-style clothing were robbing members of the public. Police officers rushed to Greenfield Junction where they encountered six individuals matching the description provided. The officers ordered the suspects to stop and identify themselves, but the group allegedly ignored the commands and opened fire, triggering a gun battle. And finally, Buckingham Palace says Prince Harry will not be staying at the palace for part of his visit to London this week, despite his team announcing earlier that he had accepted an invitation to do so. Royal sources say the Duke had not formally responded to the offer of accommodation at a royal residence by the deadline, which was the end of last week, and was told over the weekend that he could no longer stay at Buckingham Palace. It is understood that the palace requires a minimum notice period to ensure a guest can be hosted and staff from the royal household provided. A spokesperson for Prince Harry say that despite their earlier statement, they understood that the offer to stay at the palace had now been withdrawn, a decision they described as disappointing. For more on these and other stories, log on to our website at capitalfm.africa. That's Capital Newsbeat. My name is Davis Ayega.
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2: Capital Weather.
0: A very good morning. It is the 7th day of July 2026. Yes, Saba, right here as we well know it in Kenya. Right now though, let's get into exactly what's happening with the weather. In Nairobi, it is 14 degrees, mostly cloudy. This is that weather that you feel in your ears. You know, the cold that starts to move your eardrums a little bit? Yeah, that's the one. In Mombasa right now, 23 degrees, light rain, so not sure if you want to go and tide the summers near the beach at the moment. In Meru, it's 12 degrees, partly cloudy, and similarly cloudy in Homa Bay, temperature at 19 degrees. That's your weather. We're about to kickstart Capital in the Morning with you right here this Tuesday. So stick around. I am receiving your salams, your updates about the roads already on 0701-984-984. Gonna let you know exactly all the information coming through. I'm Malika with you. Let's get this started.
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0: Town.
1: Oh, it's the Blessings by Calvin Harris and Clementine Douglas coming through here on Capital in the morning. Right about now, it's going to be time that we take a look at the traffic in just a few seconds. Do want to tell you what's happening with the World Cup, because my goodness, lots of tears, lots of emotions as Cristiano Ronaldo has confirmed he has played his last World Cup game. Although he says, you know what, I'm not going to make any rash decisions, whether this was his final game for Portugal. So he exited the World Cup for the final time as Portugal lost to Spain thanks to Merino's stoppage time winner in the last 16 in Dallas, 1-0, and Spain took it home. Wow, Ronaldo so emotional at the full-time whistle. In fact, if you have been following exactly how different fans have reacted, one of the most prominent ones, iShowSpeed, in tears. He was live streaming, of course, from there, and it was just, heartbreaking. Heartbreaking. And somebody said, you know, people don't understand what this means. It's not about Portugal's exit. It's about realizing we've probably witnessed him playing his final World Cup match. An era has come to an end. Of course, by the time the next one rolls around, he'll be 43, right? So it's unlikely that he's going to be participating. And yes, he did say that I'm sad to be leaving the World Cup like this. I gave it my all. I did my best.
2: Capital Traffic and Travel.
1: Oh, so if you're a Ronaldo fan, today might not be your best day at all. It's emotions all around. And of course, we also saw that Roberto Martinez has confirmed he'll step down from his role as Portugal's manager after their World Cup exit. This one is tough for a lot of people. I can understand. So let's just take a look at the traffic. I'm not going to elaborate on it. I do send my deepest, best wishes. Ronaldo will forever be somebody who is admired all through. So I think there's much more to be seen from him, even if it's not in a World Cup scenario, right? So looking at Museum coming down through towards University Way roundabout, here things are clear. Muranga Road, also Limuru Road, so quiet, I would say. The streets are quiet. Although at this time you'd expect that, but even more so. Even more subdued right now. And Jago Road is looking okay. Similar scenario if you are, let's say, near Enterprise Road, Outer Ring Road 2. Where I can see a bit of congestion is on Thika Superhighway, particularly after Kasarani. Yes, as you come down through towards, let's say, just past Utali. That patch is busy on the outbound. And that's your traffic. Please tell me anything that you can in terms of if you're out there on the roads, because of course we're keeping an eye out. The police did say that they're going to be barricading different roads for safety purposes in terms of expected movement within the CBD as the commemoration of Sabah Sabah Day is set to take shape during the rest of the day today. So yes, watch out. Tell me what's going on 0701-984-984.
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0: Sean Kingston, Beautiful Girls, all the way from 2007, coming through right here for you. This one brings back a lot of memories for me. I was in high school when this came out. So yeah, it's one of those nostalgic tunes. And Nick is here with us. He's about to get into the headlines, the sports. Nick, was this a jam that you used to enjoy back in the day?
1: I really did, up until date. I can actually sing every lyric, but I can't mention the lady I was singing to.
0: Oh, I see. Okay.
1: Just to keep it hidden at the moment. Mm-hmm. Yes, it is.
0: Some secrets are Absolutely. Not meant to be divulged at all. But aside from the secrets, of course, Nick has a lot of information he can tell you. Let's jump right into it.
2: In Capital Newsbeat, this hour.
3: Government graduates 432 assistant county commissioners. LSK demands impartial probe after advocate found murdered. And Ukraine wants missile shortage amid deadly Kyiv region attacks.
2: More in Capital Newsbeat. Capital Sports Update, where sports is taken seriously.
3: Good morning and welcome to your sports update. Spain beat Portugal 1-0 to qualify for the World Cup quarterfinal following a closely fought contest in Dallas last night. Arsenal midfielder Mikel Merino scored the winning goal in the first minute of added time as Cristiano Ronaldo's World Cup dream came to a crushing halt.
4: We're into the six added minutes before extra time. Ferran Torres, we might not need extra time. It's brilliantly finished by the versatile Mikel Merino. No wonder in emergencies you can stick the midfield man up top, because that's what he does.
3: The Spaniards will be playing in the last eight for the first time since 2010, when they won their only world title to date. And back home, Harambe Starlets head coach Beldin Odemba has revealed that the players are yet to receive their allowances for the last two matches. Odemba says the team needs something to motivate them as they prepare for the month's Women's Africa Cup of Nations in Morocco.
5: We are going to the top tournament in the continent, and I'll start by saying this. I never speak about this, but the girls have not received their, of course, they've not received their last allowances for the past two matches. They need something to motivate them.
3: The national team have been pulled in Group A, where they face Senegal, Algeria, as well as the hosts. Elsewhere, Kenya's Stephen Yembe is said to be part of an all-East African officiating crew at next month's UEFA Super Cup between Paris Saint-Germain and Aston Villa in Leipzig. Confirming the development, Football Kenya Federation referees manager Edward Lumbugu congratulated Yembe for the achievement, describing it as a testament to his dedication and skill. Somali referee Omar Ratan, who was denied a visa to the United States, will be the center referee for the match set for the 12th of next month. And back to the World Cup, U.S. President Donald Trump has caused a storm after revealing that he called the FIFA president Gianni Infantino to demand for the cancellation of Florin Balogun's one-match suspension. Trump says that the suspension would have been unfair to the U.S. in the round of 16 tie against Belgium.
6: How would you feel if I took, Messi out? He ran into somebody. Or we took Ronaldo. Ronaldo, you bunked into somebody, we're going to take you out of a game. He's great. Or Harry Kane. Harry Kane, we're going to take you out of the game, Harry, because you happen to hit somebody a little bit harder than... You can't do that.
3: The former Arsenal forward was shown a straight red card after stomping on the ankle of Bosnia's Tariq Muharimovic in their round of 32 tie. And that's your Capital FM Sports Update. 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I'm Nicolas Opio.
2: Capital Sports Update. Up-to-the-minute sports, where sports is taken seriously.

0: Oh yes, the rest is still unwritten. Natasha Bedingfield with this one coming through right here. And I think that gives you all the potential to say, yeah, you know what? If it's unwritten, I can make it different. I can choose to do things differently and create a whole new vision for what I want to do with my life. And something that's really important in that vision, in how differently things can play out, is of course any kind of general election in any country. Of course, ours is coming up. And did you know that the Independent Electoral and Boundaries Commission is still registering eligible Kenyans as voters? Oh yes, you can register as a voter at any IEBC constituency office across the country, across Huduma Centres or the IEBC Customer Experience Centre at Anniversary Towers right here in Nairobi. So the commission is also offering enhanced continuous voter registration in areas that recently held by-elections like the Mbeere North Constituency, Emurwar Dikir Constituency, Malava, Endo and Poro County Assembly Wards too. So all you need is your original national ID or a valid Kenyan passport, okay? Don't stay behind. Let's ensure that your voice is heard. Kura yako ndio future yetu sote. Remember that. So aside from reminding you that this activity is ongoing, I do want to take a look at the traffic in just a moment for you. I'm Malika. This is Capital in the Morning.
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0: Okay, seeing reports of an accident just past Allsops heading to Thika Road. So that one is causing that backlog to intensify. And yeah, certainly around, let's say, Mountain Mall, Garden City Mall sides, that entire stretch after USIU Road, turning on the opposite side, is quite busy right now. Aside from that, I am seeing reports via social media that certain roads are already quite inaccessible, including Waiyaki Way. Now, this, of course, is all regarding Saba Saba. The police did say they're intensifying security around Nairobi, especially the CBD, ahead of these commemorations. They're setting up checkpoints on various roads ahead of the Saba Saba planned demonstrations as well. As activists did say, you know what, we are going to march to seek parliamentary actions on national concerns. And yeah, that has been the narrative all through yesterday evening as we were watching the news and catching up with what different factions are saying. Police, however, have maintained they're not aware of any planned Saba Saba protest. Okay, they've also cited notification law. So police spokesperson Michael Mushiri has said the National Police Service is not officially aware of any planned protest, even as there's lots of questions about expected demonstrations. And he said the service had only picked up rumors of a planned protest, adding that police action is guided strictly by the law rather than speculation. Okay, we'll keep you up to date on the road and the status of what's going on around you. But if you have anything, tell us on X. That hashtag is drive-in with a double N.
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0: It's Fireboy DML featuring Asake with Bandana coming through right here. I'm Malika with you. This is Capital in the Morning. It's 7 a.m. and it's so early to be listening to perhaps American President Donald Trump. But I really am intrigued by this about turn that Nicki Minaj has done when it comes to supporting Trump. And recently, this is actually what he said about Nicki.
1: Big Trump supporter and a Trump fan. Nicki makes a lot of money and she's generously stepping up. She's investing hundreds of thousands of dollars in Trump accounts to support the children and really the children of her incredible fans.
0: So basically, she's been donating massive amounts of money, thousands of dollars, into the funds that are helping other children and studying and all of that stuff. And she's doing it for the Barbs, for her fans, for their kids. I don't know. I just feel like there was this weird shift in energy with Nicki Minaj when she suddenly started to support Donald Trump. And it's not even that fine. Everybody has their choice. But considering the entire musical fraternity in America and their stance, it is weird, Nick, is it not?
2: It's absolutely weird. Considering the Nicki Minaj I once knew.
0: Yeah.
2: Kind of looks so weird.
0: The chick who was all about Starship, saying what she likes, not mincing her words, getting into beef with Iggy Azalea. Do you remember that period?
2: Absolutely.
0: Oh gosh, where she was like, I write my own lyrics, you don't write yours. You
2: don't
0: know?
2: Dictate what I do.
0: The nails, the hair, everything, the Nicki, the rebel that we all knew.
2: Yes.
0: This is a conspiracy theory, 100%, based on assumption, nothing factual, but he has to have some kind of leverage, some kind of carrot he's dangling for her to actually do this.
2: Absolutely, to get to such a calm. Mm. Maybe, so many people are just saying, maybe it's Donald Trump, you never know.
0: He is Trump after all. Okay, so aside from all these speculations, let's get down to the facts and the news with Nick.

0: Capital Newsbeat.
1: Police start insecurity with roadblocks ahead of Sabha Sabha commemoration. Government graduates 432 assistant county commissioners. And Ukraine wants missile shortage amid deadly Kyiv regional attacks. Good morning, I'm Nicolas Sopio.
0: Capital Newsbeat.
1: The National Police Service has announced enhanced security measures across Nairobi, including the installation of police checkpoints on major roads ahead of the annual Sabha Sabha commemoration. Nairobi Police Commander Issa Muhammad said the measures were informed by previous experiences where some participants engaged in acts that breached the peace and disrupted normal business operations during the July 7th demonstrations.
2: There will be restricted areas like Parliament, definitely to be restricted because we don't want intruders just to go there and cause chaos. For public transport, yes, they can do their businesses, but we let them in after our screening.
1: The annual Sabha Sabha commemoration held every July 7th marks the historic pro-democracy movement that pushed for the reintroduction of multi-party democracy in Kenya. Various civil society groups have vowed to stage a peaceful procession to parliament buildings to present a petition on governance and economic issues.
3: Kenyans from all walks of life will commemorate Sabha Sabha Day, a historical milestone in the struggle of democracy, constitutionalism, and accountable governance.
4: We want to take a petition to Parliament, not just because of police brutality and extrajudicial killing, but we want to take this cause further so that we can have a nation that everyone can enjoy living in.
1: Kenya School of Government has launched an ambitious push to accelerate the adoption of artificial intelligence across the public service as it celebrated its 100th anniversary and graduated 432 assistant county commissioners with diplomas in public administration. Speaking during the centenary celebrations at KSG's Kabete Campus, Cabinet Secretary for Public Service, Human Capital Development and Special Programs, Geoffrey Ruku, said the institution will play a central role in equipping public servants with AI skills to position Kenya as a continental leader in digital governance. Ruku urged civil servants to embrace emerging technologies, saying AI will transform government operations and improve public service delivery. The graduation ceremony also saw more than 1,000 public officers receive various professional certifications, while the induction of 530 newly appointed deputy county commissioners conducted across KSG campuses in Baringo, Kabete, Matuga, and Mombasa. In international news, the Ukrainian Air Force says a serious shortage of interceptor missiles meant none of the 23 ballistic missiles fired by Russia at Kyiv on Sunday night were shot down. At least 15 people were killed in the second large-scale Russian attack on the Ukrainian capital in a week, officials said. 8 more were killed in the wider Kyiv region. Ukrainian President Vladimir Zelensky has appealed for allies to take strong decisions at this week's NATO summit to provide Kyiv with air defenses. For more on this and other stories, log on to www.capitalfm.africa. That's Capital Newsbet. I'm Nicolas Opio. You're up to date at 7:05.
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5: Capital Weather.
6: Okay, let's look at what the details are from the latest forecast as per the Met. Set to be covering the period from today up until 13th of July, the Met is saying rainfall is expected in Bungoma, Kakamega, Nakuru, Embu, Siaya, Nairobi, Mombasa and coastal areas of Tana River counties, among others. Intermittent cool and cloudy conditions expected over Embu, Kiambu, Nairobi, Nyandarua, Nyeri and other counties as well. Expecting some maximum daytime average temperatures of over 30 degrees in coastal areas like Kilifi, Lamu, Garissa, Wajir as well, Mandera, Isiolo, Turkana and Samburu counties, and some nighttime average temperatures of less than 10 degrees in areas like Nyeri, Muranga and Nyandarua, alongside Kiambu and Kirinyaga as well. Okay, that is what we can expect in terms of the weather for the coming week. But also, something that's happening presently is we're about to jump into the school bus rush. So, even if the totos might not be heading to school per

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1: Oh, we just played Mamushi Yuki Chiba alongside Megan Thee Stallion with that jam. What a jam it was. And that song. Oh my goodness. The star. It was such a trend all across TikTok when it first came out, and absolutely loved how catchy it was. But what does Mamushi even mean? So in Japanese, it refers to a small, highly venomous pit viper, exactly a snake, native to Japan. And in the Japanese culture, it's got this fearsome reputation. It's pretty much known for being super, super fierce, right? And so, yeah, that's the vibe. Embracing it, embracing the snake, shedding skin, symbolizing transformation, dangerous persona, going for what you want. Hey, you gotta love it. Megan, I mean, she's always got something animal-esque, right? The stallion. Mm-hmm. So, shout out to School Bus Rush requests coming through, of course, courtesy of KCB. We're playing them right now. Got beautiful, beautiful brown skin girl coming up next as well. And right now, though, I want to tell you, as snakes shed their skin and shed into a different transformative chapter, similarly, we are constantly, when you have children, looking at what we can do in order to shed bad habits, create new ones, create good culture around things like savings, even easy things like brushing teeth, right? You have to have all these different routines for your child. So imagine if you have a nap time routine, a getting ready for bed routine, bath time routine, getting ready for school routine. How do you not have a savings routine in there? It has to start today. And the best way to do it is with a KCB Cub account. 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Start that savings culture, that savings habit very early on, because it's so important. 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
2: Alrighty, that was our final School Bus Rush song, Brownskin Girl, Beyonce, alongside, of course, her daughter, Blue Ivy Carter. Did you hear that little bit at the end? Super sweet, super cute. And of course, when they attended the Met Gala this time around, Beyonce was all about blue. Blue was in this white dress. And it was the first time because people were quite surprised as... when you're below 18, you cannot actually go to the Met normally. But of course, all exceptions are made for Blue Ivy Carter, who's only 14 years old now. But I feel like we've all watched her grow up in front of our eyes. We've seen her perform with her mother, be on stage, you know, just create this entire vibe for herself as well at just 14. But here's the thing, in today's day and age, it's never too early to begin creating your empire. With social media, that thing is very possible for all age groups, especially the teens who are creating their own stamp. And there is an account for them as well with KCBY, because they need to start that saving culture very early. It is the most beneficial thing, especially because teenagers are able to earn a whole lot more now, courtesy of things like, let's say, sponsorships when they're doing social media, if they get to a certain level of their content. So why not have their KCB Leo account set up today? This is for kids between 13 and 17, teens, of course, and it's aimed at building those smart money habits. 7%, up to 7% interest rates per annum with zero monthly transaction charges. That is what I mean when I say it's brilliant. Also requires an opening balance of 1,000 shillings. Now that is what sounds like a roaring idea.

0: Oh, Katy Perry was certainly roaring back in 2013, wasn't she? This was a vibe, a jam, alongside songs like Fireworks. You know, those were Katy's mainstays. Even I Kissed a Girl. I mean, such songs that came from her really made her one of those quintessential pop icons. And then, of course, she went up to space with Jeff Bezos' wife, and things got a bit murky. After that, I think public support waned a little bit. But anyway, she released Watch It Burn, let's say, maybe not even 2 weeks ago. And there's been quite a bit of chatter about people liking it. Some saying it reminds me of Pink's music. Another one said, I feel like divorced moms are going to love this one. Hey, let's not be too hard on Katy. She's had a long, long musical career and given us gems like this one. I still expect her to have some kind of strong, powerful comeback. That's just my hope anyway. Right now, though, we are getting into the business news.
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2: In the headlines, shareholders buck old mutual balance sheet cleanup and Microsoft to cut about 4,800 jobs globally. Good morning, I'm Nico Lasopio. Old Mutual Holdings PLC shareholders have approved a 4.67 billion shillings balance sheet restructuring aimed at reducing accumulated losses and restoring the insurer's ability to resume dividend payments. The approval was granted through a special resolution during the company's 18th annual general meeting held on June 30th. The restructuring will see 4.67 billion shillings transferred from the company's share premium account to offset part of its accumulated retained losses, which stood at 7.06 billion shillings as of December 31st, 2025. Old Mutual Group Chief Executive Officer Atur Oginga said the move strengthens the company's financial position and provides greater flexibility for future shareholder returns. Meanwhile, Kipanzi Sugar plans to invest 1.45 billion shillings in the construction of a sugar factory in Murmulanga, Siaya County, in a move expected to boost sugar production and create a market for local cane farmers. According to an environmental impact assessment report submitted to the National Environment Management Authority, the company has already acquired 17 hectares of land for the proposed sugar, distillery, and cogeneration power project. Once operational, the factory will produce brown and meal white sugar with baggies and molasses as key byproducts. Other byproducts will include filter mud and boiler ash. Not to forget, U.S. technology giant Microsoft said yesterday it is eliminating about 4,800 positions worldwide, or around 2.1% of its global workforce, as part of its latest restructuring efforts. The company confirmed the job cuts in an internal message to employees, saying the move comes as the business adapts to rapid changes in the technology industry and seeks to streamline operations. The layoffs will primarily affect its commercial sales division and Xbox gaming business, the company added. Amy Coleman, Microsoft's Executive Vice President and Chief People Officer, said in a message to employees that the company's business is changing amid the rapid evolution of technology and customer demand, and the organization must adapt accordingly. For more on this and other stories, log on to www.capitalfm.africa. More business news at 9:15. I'm Nicolas Sopio.
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1: 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Now, getting back to the traffic, of course police has mounted roadblocks along different avenues and checkpoints on major roads in and around Nairobi as part of measures to maintain the law, they say, during the expected Sabha Sabha Day commemorations. Now, what we can see along Mombasa Road, there are some roadblocks. That's what we're getting information in. Also, as you approach Kenyatta Road, Thika Road Junction, there is a mounted police checkpoint at that particular section as well. And yes, around Thika Road, Jogore Road, Pangani Interchange, Kiambu Road as well, and Langata Road too. Okay, so those are your police roadblock checkpoint avenues so far that we have seen. And a lot of also people saying that PSVs are not being allowed to pass certain roadblocks too and go forward. So that's the latest when it comes to your roads, as Sabha Sabha Day commemorations are expected to be taking place later on. I think in the day, it's still a bit early, it's 7:29. Of course, activists have said they are going to march to Parliament. What they want is it for their voices to be heard when it comes to the extrajudicial killings in the country, for there to be justice, and also for better accountability. All right. So any updates you have, where are you today? Tell me on 0701-984-984 via WhatsApp.
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0: Your city, your sound, your morning duo. Malika Kazia and Chico Lowy.

0: is Sucker, Jonas Brothers coming through for you right here on Capital in the Morning. I'm Malika, how are you doing? It's 36 minutes past the hour of 7. I've got Laban Wanambisi in the house. How are you doing, Laban?
1: I am very well. It's a chilly morning.
0: Yeah.
1: But let's see how it turns out. Yesterday it started that way, but for the rest of the day it was very sunny.
0: Are you a chai guy?
1: What's that?
0: Like, you enjoy a good cup of tea?
1: Tea masala, yes.
0: Really?
1: Yes.
0: Ooh, okay. A little spicy. All right, we're going to jump into the headlines in just a moment.
2: The headlines tell you what, we tell you why. This is Beyond the Headlines with Laban Wanambisi.
0: Okay, we're going even further, of course, than just the headline, what is behind it, and much more right here with Laban. So, front page of your Daily Nation, Saba Saba test. But before that, did you want to send out some particular greetings, chai related?
1: No, I realized yesterday I decided to plug in my lawyer brothers and sisters, and it seems it's a trend now. So yes, morning to the tribe, and of course all protocols observed, and everyone in Western Kenya.
0: Amazing. All right. Specific, of course, shout-outs here. Now, today marks the 36th anniversary of the historic Saba Saba protests that launched the unrelenting push for multi-party democracy in this country. It toppled the one-party state, restored pluralism. Now, human rights activists have said, you know what, we're planning those demonstrations. We want authorities to address human rights violations. Laban, I just feel like lately, every other week, at least one full day is almost fully lost.
1: Yes.
0: Because there are protests. This trend, this fashion, and Kenyans are resilient, so they get used to, they adapt. But it's not normal, is it?
1: I don't think so. And that's one of the things that, if you ask me, it's either eroding the culture of Maandamano, because Maandamano, whenever you'd call for that kind of protest, or when you saw the opposition leaders calling for that protest, it was towards a certain objective. But right now, it almost feels like you're losing the motive of calling a Maandamano. What are you seeking to address? Because let's be honest, even today, if someone told you there was supposed to be a protest, most of the people you are with in your commute would just be saying, these people are wasting our time now.
0: Yeah, because we had, of course, the fuel protests, the downing of tools by PSVs. Then we had the anniversary of the Gen Z protests of 2024. Mm-hmm. And that one played out across, of course, a day or two. I believe it was 2 days. I think there was different things playing out. Mm-hmm. And then now we have Saba Saba. Now, Saba Saba is expected because generally the commemoration of the day does bring people together.
1: Yes.
0: But I think we're seeing a repeat of how the police handled the 25th of June with today. The road blockades, which we've seen are in place across different parts of Nairobi, especially, of course, routes heading towards CBD, mm-hmm. are pretty much ensuring that people are not able to gather as effectively.
1: Yeah, I think I was telling you earlier when I came in, when I was being brought to work, there was really nothing that suggested that there was going to be blockades. But of course, as the day progresses, the Nairobi police chief has been categorical that they will be screening vehicles that will be gaining access into the CBD and maybe some parts of the city, basically to just flush out troublemakers. Now, I think those are the people who...
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1: kind of giving protests a bad name, because
0: mm-hmm.
1: you can be calling a protest for a good purpose, but then there are people who, for lack of wisdom, or maybe they've been motivated in other ways, they find themselves coming into your protest and spoiling it. So now whenever you call a certain action, you'd find yourself being demonized or being called a father of violence or a mother of violence, which really doesn't help that much.
0: And these protests, you know, they're moving beyond just a mobilization for a specific issue. I think they're becoming part of people's push for greater issues beyond just a specific timeline.
1: Yeah. If you look at Gen Z protests 2024, that is, if you asked me, is where we found that we can actually move away from a politically motivated protest or demonstration, that we can actually come together and demand for better governance. We can come together and demand for human rights abuses to be taken to account. Now, the unfortunate thing is, we don't usually, and by we I mean Kenyans,
0: mm-hmm.
1: we don't usually see the job through. We get satisfied with little processes, or
0: which is usually investigations, right?
1: Yeah, we will leave no stone unturned, no pebble in its place. But when we turn away and we look back, we actually realize that when this someone said we leave no stone unturned, they actually meant they are putting a humongous rock on top of that stone. So
0: very visually colorful that is. Now let's move to another interesting development, another story, front page of Daily Nation. They've done three massive stories together.
1: Right.
0: A meeting hosted by Trans Nzoia Governor George Natembeya endorsed Nairobi Senator Edwin Sifuna to vie for the presidency.
1: Mm-hmm.
0: How do you think this will play out? Because, of course, there's a question of registration of a different political party altogether. Are they going to be separating entirely from the faction they've been with this entire time?
1: Mm-hmm. I think whether or not the Nairobi Senator, Edwin Sifuna, will be vying has been a question that most people have been asking. Because he's also been keeping people guessing. Will he vie? Will he not vie? Will he defend the Nairobi seat? Will he be looking at the Nairobi governor seat? Will he just be a kingmaker? Or will he just decide to sit this one out? Something of that nature. So what happened over the weekend is there were some meetings that he held in the Western region. And they're basically saying, we've decided it's going to be you who's going to fly the flag for that, for that particular region, to be the president for the first time that region would be producing a president. Now, is it something that should cause worries? I think the mere fact that there people are actually now looking at it with the perspective of, what does he really bring to the table? Not exactly policies, but what are the numbers that he's bringing to the table? And I think that's where the whole conversation starts. So can he, if you actually look at the figures that William Ruto won, one of the telling tales was the numbers he got from Bungoma, the numbers he snatched away from Raila Odinga in Bungoma, in Coast Province, and others, former ODM strongholds. Now you don't have the ODM, the what was perceived as Baba's strongholds. They are all out in play, because no one really knows where those sides are going. So even as Sifuna might be thinking of running, there is a conversation that he needs to have with himself in regards to how will he actually ensure that he's bringing on board those numbers, number one. And also, I know for opposition leaders, one of the things they don't want to be told is, can you give us your policies? Because I think that also matters. Because if at this point, most of us are arguing that we really don't feel the bottom-up economic model as we were promised in 2022, the person who will succeed to come in 2027, the problems that we are complaining about are going to be his problems. Similarly to, for instance, if I were to use the UK example, Keir Starmer currently has some issues that he has to deal with.
0: Right.
1: But if you are following the debate that was there in Parliament last week during PMQs, the Tory leader was saying he's leaving the mess for
0: the next the person. New guy.
1: Mm. Yes. So just always remember, this is a perpetual succession. As you inherit a government, you inherit the problems. So SHA will be Sifuna's problem. E-Citizen will be his problem. Everything will be education funding, his problem. So he has to also appeal to how he's going to sort out those problems if he manages to be convinces mm-hmm.
0: the people
1: in United Opposition, if he's going that route, or if he's going on his own, that he should be the president.
0: I think that's very smart to look at it in that way, because we generally tend to feel like the new, whoever comes in this position in a new fashion will simply transform things, mm-hmm. right? It's like, oh, a magic wand. But I even saw a lot of, kind of analysis of this scenario online, and somebody was saying, let's look all the way to Kibaki, mm-hmm. to what Kenyatta inherited, to what, of course, President Ruto now inherited, but he was also part of the Kenyatta regime exactly. as the deputy then. And now, how will it trickle down to the next person, or with him carrying on, however it's sliced at the end of the election period. Mm-hmm. And so, yeah, it's true. You need to look back at that as well and see, what are you going to inherit? And will you be able to solve it? Will you be able to tell Kenyans from now what your solutions will be? That's another campaigning move as well. Exactly. And speaking of mm-hmm. campaign cash caps, there's a push to stop politicians buying seats. What is this about?
1: Buying seats, wow. Okay.
0: That's the headline on Nation. Yeah,
1: it's an interesting way of looking at things. But yes, if you actually look at what is happening, you might be forgiven for thinking that the Daily Nation are basically living out of the imagination. But when people are actually spending more money in mobilization or empowerment, it kind of tells a story, to the extent that as someone who's eyeing being a member of parliament, do you really understand what your job is? Because if I am paying you to give me a job, mm-hmm. when I get to the job, my first priority will not be to serve you. It will be to return all the money that I used to pay you
0: To get here first.
1: So I do that, then is when I'll now start thinking about, oh, so you needed a road, but don't you remember I funded you that other time and that other time? Like, I'll keep bringing the receipts up.
0: Murky.
1: Yeah, to shut you up. But I think when you have, the unfortunate thing with Kenya is you have these campaign fund ceilings, but unfortunately, we don't usually see them being enforced. For instance, if you asked the IBC, what did the Kenya Kwanza team use in 2022 in terms of campaign financing? I doubt they'll give you a figure. What did Azimio use in terms of campaign financing? In this particular conversation, they have actually said, for instance, for presidential, they have set the bar or the cap. They're proposing to set the cap at 4.4 billion.
0: Yes.
1: So, for argument's sake, Edwin Sifuna, he will now need to be thinking, this is the amount I cannot go past. 4.4 billion. If you ask the political players, they'll tell you probably. Because I think the last time I checked, someone said, you need probably 5 billion mm-hmm. just to run up, and that is probably
0: bare bones
1: before you get even to the campaigns proper.
0: Right.
1: So the argument is IBC is actually setting that bar a little too low.
0: How is it enforced?
1: It's supposed to be IBC's job.
0: Yeah, and but how would then, they, that's what I'm asking, yeah.
1: But then now the reporting mechanism is also the problem. If you look at, for instance, the US and I think the UK, it is the political parties to report back. We are basically supposed to be told every time. If you look at the US, when they are doing the presidential campaigns, you keep on being told, oh, President Trump received X amount from Malika's, that's a lie.
0: From Nicki Minaj.
1: Okay, yeah. From Nicki Minaj's this. Or there is a super PAC that has given this.
0: Yes.
1: So his campaign funding is at X amount. And the beauty of all that is, should you succeed, should you not succeed in your bid, you're supposed to surrender that money.
0: Mm-hmm.
1: And that bit I like in our Kenyan perspective, we usually see sometimes, oh, so and so candidate Malika held X amount, held a 10,000 shillings dinner, and there were 100 people who showed up. That is X amount. But when you ask, what happened to this amount? No one can tell you. For instance, or let's go back when we had, I think in 2017, Raila Odinga decided to do a pay bill.
0: Mm-hmm.
1: for the NASA campaign, and people were asking how much money was raised from that particular pay bill campaign, and no one could actually tell us.
0: So I think in this season we have seen, of course, former Chief Justice Maraga talk about that as well and seek funding from the people in order to run his push for presidency as well. So I would think the accountability would be there.
1: Yes.
0: In terms of this is how this was spent.
1: According to for Maraga, he keeps on saying, if you want the figures, just ask and you'll be given. Mm-hmm. They're available. Linda Mwananchi, the outfit that Sifuna is on, also has that kind of crowdfunding. But the question keeps on coming up, how can we account? Because this thing of, if you want, just ask for it.
0: Yeah.
1: Should there be a transparent way of doing it?
0: Well, like, they're already feeding the data into a system that is easily accessible, right?
1: Exactly. Or should it... I really don't want to say the Auditor General, should she be the one who actually gives us this figure? Because, again, she will argue, or her office will argue, that they are actually overwhelmed already with the work that is there. But I think maybe we should have a conversation around, can certain services be, number, just in legislative way, be accorded to the Office of the Auditor General, but the Auditor General can decide to outsource it to a private entity or auditing firm that will then make their findings public.
0: Now, the issue with private auditing firms, of course, then becomes any kind of backdoor deals that perhaps would occur. So it's a whole dilemma of accountability and transparency.
1: Mm-hmm.
0: But yeah, thank you so much, Laban, for breaking all of these stories down before I bid you farewell for the moment. I do want to ask you how you're feeling after Ronaldo exited the World Cup. In fact, somebody on Instagram wrote, somebody needs to check on DJ Schwaz. I agree. How are you feeling? That was a sad one. I know.
1: I think he prepared us yesterday. CR7 prepared us yesterday because it was like, whatever happens later on in the day, it's okay. I gave my best. La la la la la la. So yeah, I think he prepared us. And a 1-0 loss is, but anyway,
0: not tremendous, but still pinching.
1: That is the most painful. It's better you lose 4-1. You know you couldn't come back from that defeat. By 1-0, you constantly keep telling yourself, if only. But it is what it is. We'll be looking to see if he will be retiring from international football, the national team part. But I think the club part, he'll continue playing a little bit longer. But yeah, it'll be interesting times when the next World Cup comes. Of course, he'll be probably part of the ambassadorial team that will be in Portugal, Spain, and Morocco.
0: Take heart, Laban. Take heart.
2: 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We tell you why. This is Beyond the Headlines with Laban Wanabisi.

A Major Lazer, Nyla featuring Fuse ODG, Light It Up. Oh yes, the playlist is absolutely lit right here for you in Capital in the morning. I'm Malika with you. It's 8 in the AM on the 7th day of the 7th month of 2026. Saba Saba, as we all know it. Now, got an update in here from Ms. Honey Sunshine, and she's listening from Chennai, India. She says, it's so hot and humid. Poleni Kenya for the cold. Oh, I love how the southern side of India has this really rich culture when it comes to coastal things, and there's a lot of influence from, you know, where you're near the water body. So love it for you, Miss Sunshine. But she says her baby Sky is listening from Nairobi. Shout out to you, Sky. And she says, we just got notified that there's no school after her daughter had already got dressed up, was about to hit the North Airport Road Expressway Southern Bypass Langata Link Road towards Ngong Road. So yeah, okay, yes, thank you so much for that update. Absolutely. From yesterday, I have been hearing some parents say, yes, school already notified us, they're not going to be opening today. Roadblocks are making it pretty tricky, of course, for students to get anywhere beyond their gate. For them to even get to school is not going to be a possibility for majority of people and parents to get them to school as well. So yes, definitely quite a few schools have shut their gates for the day for today. Also, current update, police have mounted roadblock at Udiru 87, so no access to Nairobi CBD from there as well. And of course, earlier on I told you Mombasa Road, we're looking at Thika Road. Those roadblocks are in place, so very minimal movement. Some are saying PSVs particularly are not being allowed to carry forward on certain routes, however personal vehicles are. So where are you? What's going on? Still keeping an eye on that developing situation for you, of course, as the commemoration of Saba Saba Day today is what the police are anticipating with these roadblocks and trying to prevent any kind of excessive force movement in terms of what could develop further as the day goes on. So keep on letting us know where you are. 0701 984 984 via WhatsApp. For now, let's get into the news.

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1: Issue unconditional apology to the hundreds of thousands of Kenyan tuk-tuk families.
2: Watching people pull up, I think, is once in a lifetime.
3: Widowers will now benefit from the pension estate of a deceased female member. Can

0: Good morning. The National Police Service has announced enhanced security measures across Nairobi, including the installation of police checkpoints on major roads ahead of the annual Saba Saba commemoration. Nairobi Police Commissioner Issa Muhammad said the measures were informed by previous experiences where some participants engaged in acts that breached the peace and disrupted normal business operations during the July 7th demonstrations.
1: There will be restricted areas like Parliament, definitely to be restricted because we don't want intruders just to go there and cause chaos. For public transport, yes, they can do their businesses, but we let them in after our screening.
0: The annual Saba Saba commemoration held every July 7th marks the historic pro-democracy movement that pushed for the reintroduction of multi-party democracy in Kenya. Various civil society groups have vowed to stage a peaceful procession to Parliament buildings to present a petition on governance and economic issues.
2: Kenyans from all walks of life will commemorate Saba Saba Day, a historical milestone in the struggle of democracy, constitutionalism and accountable governance.
3: We want to take a petition to Parliament, not just because of police brutality and extrajudicial killing, but we want to take this cause further so that we can have a nation that everyone can enjoy living in.
0: Detectives are investigating whether four suspected gang members killed during a police operation in Uasin Gishu County were linked to the murder of a PCEA reverend and a series of violent robberies across the Rift Valley. Police say preliminary investigations indicate the suspects belonged to an organized criminal gang that had been posing as police and military officers since last year to rob unsuspecting motorists. Authorities believe the gang used an AK-47 rifle and a pistol while disguising themselves in security uniforms to lower the guard of their victims. The Falcon pistol recovered during the operation has been sent to the National Police Service Forensic Laboratory for ballistic analysis to determine whether it was used in previous crimes, including the robbery in which the PCEA minister was killed. Meanwhile, Kenya School of Government has launched an ambitious push to accelerate the adoption of artificial intelligence across the public service as it celebrated its 100th anniversary and graduated 432 assistant county commissioners with diplomas in public administration. Speaking during the centenary celebrations at KSG's Kabete campus, Cabinet Secretary for Public Service, Human Capital Development and Special Programs Geoffrey Ruku said the institution will play a critical and central role in equipping public servants with AI skills to position Kenya as a continental leader in digital governance. Ruku urged civil servants to embrace emerging technologies, saying AI will transform government operations and improve public service delivery. The graduation ceremony also saw more than 1,000 public officers receive various professional certifications, while the induction of 530 newly appointed deputy commissioners conducted across KSG campuses in Baringo, Kabete, Matuga, and Mombasa. Meanwhile, the Law Society of Kenya has called for swift, thorough and impartial investigation into the murder of advocate Edward Muthe Kariuki, who was found dead outside his residence in Athi River on Sunday. In a statement issued yesterday, LSK described the killing as a devastating loss to the legal profession and urged investigating agencies to move with speed to establish the circumstances surrounding the advocate's death and bring those responsible to justice. Muthe, who practiced under the firm Edward Kariuki Law Advocate,

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1: And that's the Capital Breakfast Bulletin as Nairobi braces for Saba Saba as police start in security. DCI probe Rift Valley gang's role in murder of PCA Reverend. And huge crowds fill Tehran streets for Khamenei's funeral procession.
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0: De Bonge, Oliver Twist, what a jam. I love this one. Really makes me groove all the way through. And let me just tell you that it is purely human made. No AI was in the mix to make this song. Hey, have you seen those weird AI songs that are popping up all over the place, especially on socials, especially on TikTok? And you just feel like it's too perfect after some time. And you listen back and you see the words, the way they're said, the beat, there's something off about it. It's eerie. It's a little bit creepy as well when you realize, oh, so this song that's going to make me feel emotionally connected or give me some kind of emotional reaction is not even made by a human at all. It puts you off, doesn't it? Well, guess what? It's an AI world and we're just living in it. Is that the case? Let me tell you. Zuckerberg says, no, not anymore. So Meta chief Mark Zuckerberg said that AI would not lead to mass-scale job losses. Oh, is it? Yeah, he said that recently. He advocated for companies to focus on personal super intelligence while using the tech. Do you know what happened in May? Meta literally fired 8,000 people and reassigned another 7,000 people to AI-related teams. Like, they shaved 10% of their workforce. After just some weeks of these layoffs, which were, of course, now removing people, replacing with AI was the game, Zuckerberg has pushed back on the idea that AI could replace employees. He's saying, I do not believe that it's inevitable. AI is going to replace humans. I think people assume that that's going to happen. And he says, I don't actually think it is. Who made them think it is, Zuck? It was you and your other tech bros, isn't it? I firmly believe this is linked to that overvaluation of tech bro-run entities. Anyway, studies show that 29% of organizations which cut employees because of AI-related reduction have already rehired humans in the positions they cut. And apparently, executives who replace employees with AI regret the decision within 18 months. Wow, this is like, you know how you kick your ex to the curb for that cute new thing on the block and then you regret it like nobody's business? No take backs.
1: Capital Classified.
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1: 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Capital Traffic and Travel.
0: Okay, of course, today looks a bit different on the roads with a Saba Saba Day being the entire focus. Now, police spokesperson Michael Mushiri has explained that the heightened security measures, the roadblocks, have been informed by past Saba Saba Day experiences in which demonstrations turned more violent than the normal business activities were disrupted. So that's the reasoning behind the fact that, let's say, Githurai and Ruiru bypass service lanes to Nairobi CBD are closed right now. Roadblocks from KQ headquarters, Quarters Outer Ring Road are in place. Ngong Road and CBD as well got roadblocks. Langata Road, similar scenario. And yes, police roadblocks, many are saying, you know, these are what they have put in place for that reason, like I mentioned earlier, due to past trajectories and what is experienced on Saba Saba Day in previous years. So wherever you are, you can always let us know what's going on in your vicinity. What are you observing? What are you seeing? I'm hoping nobody is somewhere blocked up waiting for movement of traffic for, you know, ages and ages, because as soon as you see, this road is blocked, they usually encourage you, just turn back. There's no access forward, and hoping that you're able to go back home safely in case you did venture out onto the roads. Of course, like I said earlier, parents saying that schools either had already told their parent bodies that we are not going to be opening today, and others have been actually communicating this from today morning itself as well, because of course with roads blocked, major arteries of the city clogged up, you're not going to be able to make it to school in any case, nor the teachers, neither the students, and beyond admin and more. So wherever you are, what's the update? Tell me on 0701 984 984 via WhatsApp. We are keeping an eye on this developing situation for you as always right here on Capital FM.
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1: Sophisticated, bold, slightly unpredictable. Okay, it's Capital in the Morning started. With Malika Kazia and Chico Lawi.

0: Ati, here's my number, so call me, maybe utatafuta yo nambari. This is not the vibe for me at all. Eh, Nick?
1: Mbona tafute? Why?
0: No.
1: Surely liquid.
0: Sitaki yo stress. Ati, oh, now stress. Text. Hey. Do you know some people are just very weird about trying to start up a conversation?
1: How are they weird?
0: I agree that, look, personally,
1: yes,
0: it's been 10 years. Me, I've not been on that dating scene scenario.
1: Completely off the scene.
0: Yeah, because I've been my partner for that long. So it's like, yeah, that's not even in my brain cells right now.
1: Okay.
0: But
1: yes,
0: I understand. It's tough out there.
1: Yes, it is.
0: So if a lady comes and tells you, Nick, yes, here's my number, call me maybe.
1: Wow, it's actually kind of intriguing because I might take it, but with a follow chase, that's where I just give up. Because I'm also quiet, just keep it on the low. That's why so many journalists are not getting married, including my mentor, Larry Madow.
0: Is this the reason?
1: Yes, it is. Your work is enough already. Journalism is stressful enough.
0: You have many, many calls to attend to.
1: Yes, it is.
0: In the daytime with tips and, you know, following up on stories, chasing the headlines and beyond.
1: Absolutely. And you're traveling the world. So you have enough to explore.
0: I mean, I like the fact that Larry is always in the thick of things. He will bring you what's going on the continent, whether that's SA, whether that's Kenya, whether that's Tanzania,
1: yes,
0: Uganda.
1: Is.
0: The man is on the ground.
1: Yes.
0: He's too busy for the other things.
1: And he's saying that he wants to interview a polygamist, yet himself, he doesn't have any clue about relationships. I'm actually looking forward to see how he'll handle that interview.
0: Intriguing.
1: Let's wait and see.
0: Okay. For now, here are the headlines.
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1: Matatu owners protest increased police checkpoints on major Nairobi roads. Police investigate slain suspects of a Rift Valley robbery spree. And Prince Harry begins his UK visit with court verdict.
2: More in Capital Newsbeat. Capital Sports Update, where sports is taken seriously.
1: Good morning and welcome to your sports update. Spain beat Portugal 1-0 to qualify for the World Cup quarter-final following a closely fought contest in Dallas last night. Arsenal midfielder Mikel Merino scored the winning goal in the first minute of added time as Cristiano Ronaldo's World Cup dream came to a crashing halt.
3: We're into the six added minutes before extra time. Ferran Torres, we might not need extra time. It's brilliantly finished by the versatile Mikel Merino. No wonder in emergencies you can stick the midfield man up top, because that's what he does.
1: The Spaniards will be playing in the last eight for the first time since 2010, when they won their only world title to date. And back home, Harambee Starlets head coach Beldin Odemba has revealed that the players are yet to receive their allowances for the last two matches. Odemba says the team needs something to motivate them as they prepare for the month's Women's Africa Cup of Nations in Morocco.
4: We are going to the top tournament in the continent, and I'll start by saying this. I never speak about this, but the girls have not received their last allowances for the past two matches. They need something to motivate them.
1: The national team have been pulled in Group A, where they face Senegal, Algeria, as well as the hosts. Elsewhere, Kenya's Stephen Yembe is said to be part of an all-East African officiating crew at next month's UEFA Super Cup between Paris Saint-Germain and Aston Villa in Leipzig. Confirming the development, Football Kenya Federation referees manager Edward Lumbugu congratulated Yembe for the achievement, describing it as a testament to his dedication and skill. Somali referee Omar Ratan, who was denied a visa to the United States, will be the center referee for the match set for the 12th of next month. And back to the World Cup, US President Donald Trump has caused a storm after revealing that he called the FIFA president Gianni Infantino to demand for the cancellation of Florin Balogun's one-match suspension. Trump says that the suspension would have been unfair to the US in the round of 16 tie against Belgium.
5: How would you feel if I took, Messi out? He ran into somebody. Or we took Ronaldo. Ronaldo, you bunked into somebody. We're going to take you out of a game. He's great. Or Harry Kane. Harry Kane, we're going to take you out of the game, Harry, because you happen to hit somebody a little bit harder than... You can't do that.
1: The former Arsenal forward was shown a straight red card after stomping on the ankle of Bosnia's Tariq Muharimovic in their round of 32 tie. And that's your Capital FM Sports Update. For more on this and other stories, log on to www.capitalfm.africa. I'm Nicolas Opio.
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0: Alrighty, this is Tion, T-Bose Watkins, Lisa Left Eye Lopez, and Rosonda Chili, aka TLC, with Creep, all the way from 1994. What a TB Tuesday for you on Capital in the Morning. I'm Malika, and right about now, I want to ask, which city is your favorite in the entire world? Is it Nairobi? Well, guess what? We are apparently not even on the list for the most livable cities for 2026. We should be. So yes, the latest most livable cities for 2026 list has been revealed. Copenhagen taking number one spot again. Second year running for Copenhagen. This Danish capital beat out Vienna as well, because Austria had that title for 3 years running at the top before Copenhagen said, hold my crown, you need to move along. And their persistent success is down to what? Well, apparently Copenhagen has a winning combo of excellent scores in stability and infrastructure, very important, great culture and environment, as well as high quality of public services. Interesting. In third place is Melbourne, Australia, rising one spot since the previous year. And by the way, where is New York City on the most livable cities list of 2026? It's number 66th. Yeah, literally. Nairobi, though, is not even on the list, even though we're taken to be the NYC of Africa. Well, I think that needs to be rectified. I think we should be somewhere on that list. Anyhow, we were third in most attractive city in Africa. You know that particular ranking came out in 2025, the Jeune Afrique 25 African Cities Attractiveness Index. So I guess we've got the looks, not so much the brainier factors, it seems. How many vibes too? Capital
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0: In all seriousness, though, I think Nairobi's livable status definitely is taking a hit lately with the constant days of lost work and movement when it comes to everything shutting down in the city due to protests. Let's say, for example, from recent studies, we lose between 3 to 11 billion shillings in a single day when such freezes happen, where you can't have businesses operating, no movement, roads are closed as they are today. So that's a lot of money. That's a lot of money. When we look at our national debt as well and what's being contributed to that, and you think about the days lost, it's a harrowing tale. For those who do quick math, you know better than I do. For now, though, let's take a look at what people are saying on Twitter in terms of road closures. Somebody saying, road is closed at City Stadium. Another one, Kiambu Road is closed. We cannot go to work. Thika Road, of course, earlier I did tell you that there's a roadblock there as well. All routes towards CBD, the police have definitely clamped down on those because, well, they say they do not want a reenactment of past violence from past Saba Saba days that they have, of course, seen as a trajectory. So that is the rationale behind all of the road closures for today. Schools as well pretty much closed the gates and said, go home, read your books, we are not operational. Those who hopefully did not leave their house early in the morning already had this information beforehand. And yeah, any updates, incidents, 0701-984-984, tell me what's going on. Did see an accident earlier on James Gishuru, but that's cleared up since then. And that path is obviously clear because no movement towards Waiaki is the vibe, is the current status. And I am seeing that I think some construction crew has taken advantage of the fact that roads are inaccessible for most vehicles, because Chiroma Road, there is some construction happening there at the moment. Of course, the classic construction that we know is happening on Kenyatta Avenue and that path from Processional Way is unusable as it has been for weeks and shall be for some more. So that is nothing out of the ordinary. That's what's up with your roads right here on Capital in the Morning.
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You got a long way to go. Lakini enda too straight. Ni hivi tu, ni hivi. This is how I give directions. I just went ahead to give myself a cup of coffee out and about in the mall, and somebody decided to ask me directions for something. And I said, yeah, you just go like, go straight. I'm the worst person to ask for directions. I try my best, but road names and exact, you know, turning points, they're just tricky in my head. And I usually make a mess of it. Even when I have the map on as I'm driving out and about, I'll probably do a wrong turn, do a U-turn at least twice. Okay, so I'm not clearly Siri's favorite person. But right about now, I do want to tell you that going the long way, going through the hurdles, going through the messy middle, you need the right partner for that. And Stanbic is it. You know, honestly, everyone puts in so much work when they have a dream to achieve, the grind, and Kenyans do it like nobody else. Now, we know that chasing those big goals, leveling up your life step by step, every single move adds to the masterpiece. And Stanbic Bank sees your grind. 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
1: Matatu owners blame police checks for transport disruption. Police investigate slain suspects of a Rift Valley robbery spree. And Prince Harry begins his UK visit with court verdict. Good morning, I'm Nicolas Sopio.
0: Capital Newsbeat.
1: Thousands of commuters were stranded along the Thika Road corridor today morning after police mounted extensive checkpoints and deployed heavily armed officers around the Kimbo area as part of heightened security ahead of the planned Saba Saba demonstrations. Long queues of vehicles stretched along the highway from the early hours as security checks significantly slowed the movement into Nairobi's central business district, leaving motorists and public transport passengers waiting for hours. The deployment followed the National Police Service's announcement yesterday night that it would establish enhanced checkpoints across Nairobi to regulate both human and vehicular movement during the annual Saba Saba commemorations.
2: There will be restricted areas like Parliament, definitely to be restricted because we don't want intruders just to go there and cause chaos. For public transport, yes, they can do their businesses, but we let them in after our screening.
1: Matatu owners and operators have raised concerns over increased police checkpoints mounted along major roads in Nairobi ahead of suspected and expected Saba Saba demonstrations, saying the operations have disrupted public transport services and left thousands of commuters stranded. According to Matatu Owners Association Chairperson Albert Karakacha, there was heightened police activity along Mombasa Road, Thika Road, Jogoo Road and Waiyaki Way today morning, leading to massive traffic snarl-ups and delays in transport operations across the city. Karakacha told Capital Newsbeat that the intensified checks caused delays at multiple stages, as vehicles are subjected to inspections, forcing some public service vehicles off the roads and affecting passenger movement during peak hours. The operator further warned that continued crackdowns without proper coordination could negatively affect Nairobi's transport sector and inconvenience thousands of city residents who rely on public transport daily. Meanwhile, detectives are investigating whether four suspected gang members killed during a police operation in Uasin Gishu County were linked to the murder of a PCEA reverend and a series of violent robberies across the Rift Valley. Police say preliminary investigations indicate the suspects belong to an organized criminal gang that had been posing as police and military officers since last year to rob unsuspecting motorists. Authorities believe the gang used an AK-47 rifle and a pistol while disguising themselves in security uniforms to lower the guard of their victims. The Falcon pistol recovered during the operation has been sent to the National Police Service Forensic Laboratory for ballistic analysis to determine whether it was used in previous crimes, including the robbery in which the PCEA minister was killed. In international news, the Duke of Sussex will begin a week of engagements, having returned to the UK, starting with an event in London for the Invictus Games, his charity for injury military veterans. On Tuesday, he will also find out the results of a court case that the Prince and others brought against Associated Newspapers, publishers of the Daily Mail, with claims of unlawful information gathering. Prince Harry will be attending events alone as his wife Meghan and children Archie and Lilibet are not in London because of security concerns. For more this and other stories, log on to www.capitalfm.africa. That's Capital Newsbeat. I'm Nicolas Sopio. You're up to date at 9:05.
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3: Capital Weather.
4: Okay, up in the skies in Nairobi right about now, it's mostly cloudy. Some sun peeking through here and there. Temperature is at 26 degrees. And if you are in Mombasa, similar scenario, temperature at 26 degrees in Mombasa. In Nairobi, at about 17 degrees, mostly cloudy here too. Embu, also a bit cloudy there, to be fair. And the temperature is currently also at 17 degrees. That's your weather for you. But hey, all your 2000s requests can be coming through right about now on 0701-984-984 via WhatsApp. What song is going to make your Tuesday morning absolutely fantastic? 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
8: 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My

Is it me or your ex-boyfriend? Why are we saying make a choice right here? It's all about your 2000s requests. There is a particular song that has inclined me to really get into the community karaoke space.

0: Spirit. That's coming up right after the business news with Nick. But hey, you gotta sing along with me, so you must.
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2: In the headlines, shareholders buck old mutual balance sheet cleanup and Microsoft to cut about 4,800 jobs globally. Good morning, I'm Nico Lasopio. Old Mutual Holdings PLC shareholders have approved a 4.67 billion shillings balance sheet restructuring aimed at reducing accumulated losses and restoring the insurer's ability to resume dividend payments. The approval was granted through a special resolution during the company's 18th annual general meeting held on June 30th. The restructuring will see 4.67 billion shillings transferred from the company's share premium account to offset part of its accumulated retained losses, which stood at 7.06 billion shillings as of December 31st, 2025. Old Mutual Group Chief Executive Officer Atur Oginga said the move strengthens the company's financial position and provides greater flexibility for future shareholder returns. Meanwhile, Kipanzi Sugar plans to invest 1.45 billion shillings in the construction of a sugar factory in Murmulanga, Siaya County, in a move expected to boost sugar production and create a market for local cane farmers. According to an environmental impact assessment report submitted to the National Environment Management Authority, the company has already acquired 17 hectares of land for the proposed sugar, distillery, and cogeneration power project. Once operational, the factory will produce brown and meal white sugar with baggies and molasses as key byproducts. Other byproducts will include filter mud and boiler ash. Not to forget, US technology giant Microsoft said yesterday it is eliminating about 4,800 positions worldwide, or around 2.1% of its global workforce, as part of its latest restructuring efforts. The company confirmed the job cuts in an internal message to employees, saying the move comes as the business adapts to rapid changes in the technology industry and seeks to streamline operations. The layoffs will primarily affect its commercial sales division and Xbox gaming business, the company added. Amy Coleman, Microsoft's Executive Vice President and Chief People Officer, said in a message to employees that the company's business is changing amid the rapid evolution of technology and customer demand, and the organization must adapt accordingly. For more on this and other stories, log on to www.capitalfm.africa. I'm Nicolas Opio.
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1: Oh, that community karaoke coming through right here for you. I hope you sang along with me. This is those jams that a girl sings along to at the top of her lungs while driving after she's heartbroken or something really sad has happened in life. And let me tell you, it's been cathartic for me many a times. Okay, let's look at your traffic right now. Of course, a majority of the roads that are leading to CBD are closed up 100%. Thika Road, of course, access has been long closed since early in the morning. Commuters have been stranded along Thika Road, Ruiru Bypass, and Gidurai. After that, police block also for matatus has been put in place from them accessing the CBD. That's the latest as well. So where are you and what's going on? 0701-984-984 is the way to tell me.
0: Capital Traffic and Travel.
2: Morning, sunshine.
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0: Kinazi. Mafans wetu wamesema ndio. Au sio?
1: Mafans wamesema nini? Alrighty, so of course, Ronaldo fans today are not the happiest. And it's just a bit sad, of course, that the man did not get to lift the World Cup trophy even in such an enigmatic career journey. So, anyhow, other than that, what else is happening with the World Cup? I want to tell you, my name is Malika, of course, you're listening to Capital in the Morning. It's just about 30 past 9 and Nick is about to give us the headlines. But before we get into that, there's something that's given me quite a chuckle, and that is one man, Zlatan Ibrahimovic. Now, of course, he also never scored in a World Cup during his playing career with Sweden, right? But there is the fact that now he is a prominent studio analyst. He's getting into the football, and this is an ad that he recently did. Okay, have a listen to this one.
2: Sorry, US is out, so your American dream is over. Next time, call it football, not soccer, okay?
1: Next time, we call it football, not soccer. Nick, do you think this was part of the juju that led to the US crashing out in terms of that last 16 defeat to Belgium, 1-4 being the score?
3: Absolutely, because with the recklessness that Zlatan Ibrahimovic comes with anytime he's talking about the United States and Ronaldo specifically, you can definitely tell. He can do anything to just see the two of them just out of the FIFA World Cup competition.
1: So he's clearly smiling all the way to the bank because that was part of an ad. So he's taking his hate and turning it into dollars while also calling out the USFA.
3: Absolutely.
1: Love
3: it. Thought it in advance.
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3: Thousands stranded as police tighten thicker road security checks. Public hearing on proposed forest airstrip to be held tomorrow. And Charlie Kirk family attends hearing for accused murder suspect.
4: More in Capital Newsbeat.
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0: Missy Elliott with Work It, all the way from 2003. We're celebrating the jams from the 2000s right here in this final hour of Capital in the Morning, of course, with your requests. So this one is certainly popping. Right about now, we still got 19 minutes to play your songs. So tell me on 0701-984-984 what you want to listen to. You can also use X, that hashtag is driving with the Capital, and you can tag me also at Malika Kazia. And of course, at 984 in the morning, that page. Shout out to Andrew Karundu saying Tuesday vibes out there on X. Absolutely. Kelly Bendry saying good morning, Malika, just tuning in, 9:84 in the morning, Mombasa is locked, love it. Okay, how's the coast looking? You know what, I would love a beach holiday anytime, any day, so I envy you so much right there. But right now we are going to jump into the traffic as well, take a look at what's going on with the roads, especially with all the closures in Nairobi, in just a moment.
1: Daddy, mimi nikisave nitabaitoika alafu nita get bike noma
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5: Capital Traffic and Travel.
0: Okay, so like I said earlier, there's been a lot of road closures. Obviously, majority of Nairobi is at a standstill because police barricades have ensured that major roads are not accessible for people, especially heading towards CBD. So early on, I did tell you commuters were stranded along Thika Road, Ruiru Bypass and Githurai due to the blocking of matatus that is still in place. And if you are looking at Waiyaki Way, also inaccessible due to the barricades. Githurai Ruiru Bypass, like I mentioned already. Also looking at Jogo Road at Madaraka. Yes, there's a roadblock there. City Stadium roundabout as well. Langata Road 2, as well as Ngong Road. Of course, all roads leading to the CBD very early on were blocked up too. So, yes, it's been more of a Sunday than a Tuesday today, but that's the latest when it comes to your traffic. Stay safe out there. Any updates, keep on sharing them. We'll keep you up to date on any happenings in and around the city and beyond right here on your best mix of music.
5: Capital Traffic and Travel. Capital Night Out.
0: But even as we are looking at today being abnormal in many ways, there are things which are not just normal, but fantastic that I also want to tell you about so you can plan ahead, because yes, today shall also pass and you will come towards a very, very happy Wednesday tomorrow, because you can join DJ UV at Uptown Lavington every Wednesday, in fact, for that sophisticated Afro House affair. Effortless luxury is the vibe, deep African rhythms is the sound, you need to be there. Also, as you very well know, you got to catch up with DJ Slicko every Wednesday, of course. Galana Plaza, Kilimani, Five Senses Restaurant. Ladies, it's all about us stepping into our power from 5 p.m. till late. Also, join DJ Schwaz every Thursday at Capital Noir on Kiambu Road. You know, Thirsty Thursday and kicking off your weekend cannot happen without DJ Schwaz in the mix right there at Capital Noir. And on Saturday, must note in your diary, this Saturday, July 11th, you join the legendary Mixmaster himself, DJ Adrian, in Naivasha. Yes, not Malindi, in Naivasha at the Enashipai Resort, because they're celebrating their 15-year anniversary and DJ Adrian is obviously going to be bringing the house down.
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5: 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Okay, it's Capital in the Morning started with Malika Kazia and Chico Lawi.
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Well, I'm not stuttering. It is time for me to say goodbye. Asante-san, for your company, it's been a pleasure with you this Tuesday, of course, as it always is on Capital in the Morning. And I hope you stay safe. Keep your eyes peeled on what's going on around you, of course, for all the updates, all the latest in terms of Sabah Sabah activations across the city and beyond. You need to keep it right here. What's going on with that? Where are the people who wanted to come out and commemorate this day? What is the police still doing? Of course, we know major roads, major arteries within the city have been barricaded by the police service. And so minimal movement is truly the name of the game today for sure. And wherever you are, you can keep on sending those updates on 0701-984-984. I'm Malika saying bye-bye. Stay safe, stay smiling, and of course, keep it Capital. 984 is your best mix music. Nick is here with the news, and I'm saying bye-bye.

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1: Thousands stranded as police tighten thicker road security checks. Public hearing on proposed forest airstrip to be held tomorrow. And Charlie Kirk family attends hearing for accused murder suspect. Good morning, I'm Nicolas Opio.
0: Capital Newsbeat.
1: Thousands of commuters were stranded along Thika Road corridor today morning after police mounted extensive checkpoints and deployed heavily armed officers around the Kimbo area as part of heightened security ahead of the planned Saba Saba demonstrations. Long queues of vehicles stretched along the highway from the early hours as security checks significantly slowed movement into Nairobi's Central Business District, leaving motorists and public transport passengers waiting for hours. The deployment followed the National Police Service's announcement yesterday night that it would establish enhanced checkpoint across Nairobi to regulate both human and vehicular movement during the annual Saba Saba commemorations.
2: There will be restricted areas like Parliament, definitely to be restricted because we don't want intruders just to go there and cause chaos. For public transport, yes, they can do their businesses, but we let them in after our screening.
1: Matatu owners and operators have raised concerns over increased police checkpoints mounted along major roads in Nairobi ahead of expected Saba Saba demonstrations, saying the operations have disrupted public transport services and left thousands of commuters stranded. According to Matatu Owners Association Chairperson Albert Karakacha, there was heightened police activity along Mombasa Road, Thika Road, Jogo Road and Waiyaki Way today morning, leading to massive traffic snarl-ups and delays in transport operations across the city. Karakacha told Capital Newsbeat that the intensified checks caused delays at multiple stages as vehicles were subjected to inspections, forcing some public service vehicles off the roads and affecting passenger movement during peak hours. The operators further warned that continued crackdowns without proper coordination could negatively affect Nairobi's transport sector and inconvenience thousands of city residents who rely on public transport daily. Meanwhile, the Kenya Forest Service has invited members of the public to participate in consultations on a proposed airstrip project at Meru Forest Station in Upper Hill, Imenti Forest. The project seeks to improve aviation access for forest management activities, disaster response operations, and economic development in the region. According to KFS, the proposed airstrip and ancillary infrastructure will occupy 11 hectares, with initial environmental assessments indicating minimal ecological impact due to the sparse vegetation at the site. The services asked residents, environmental groups, and other stakeholders to submit written comments to its Meru office, online portal, or email before the July 21st deadline. The feedback will inform the project's environmental and social impact assessment process before any construction begins. In international news, the family of U.S. conservative activist Charlie Kirk came face-to-face on Monday with his alleged killer as prosecutors laid out their evidence for the murder case against Tyler Robinson in a court hearing. The hearing, which is set to continue all week, will include witness testimony and other evidence to determine whether Robinson will stand trial. Kirk, a key Trump ally and founder of youth organization Turning Point USA, was fatally shot on 10th September 2025 as he spoke on the campus of Utah Valley University, kicking off an intense manhunt. Robinson was arrested days later on a slew of charges, including murder. He has not entered a plea, but prosecutors are seeking the death penalty. For more on this and other stories, log on to www.capitalfm.africa. That's Capital Newsbeat. I'm Nicolas Opio. You're up to date at 10:05.
0: Capital Newsbeat. Feel the pulse. Catch the spark. And more lights up your world with the best rock, pop, house, and...

Nothing More. Do you really want it? I love the name of the title. I love the name of the day, which is, of course, talking to interesting people doing amazing things in and around Kenya. Congratulations, Belgium. What a game. What a time to be alive. It is all heating up now as we get closer and closer to the finals. And, of course, we have weird and wacky stories on the Fuse 984 because that's exactly what you do. If you are new to the Fuse, we do love to celebrate you as well. You can always get a head start by letting me know if it is your birthday, if you have a dedication, a shout out. You can even stop by the Two Rivers Mall and say hi if you're in the area. If not, you can talk to me online on 07-01-984-984. Do let me know how you are and where you are on the Fuse 984. Coming up next, we have Incubus and Must Down, because why not?

0: Incubus with Nimble right here on the Fuse 984. Good morning. How are you? Where are you? Do let me know on 0701-984-984 on the Fuse 984. Nicholas, have you been keeping up with, the Kardashians? That's what it feels like watching the World Cup, isn't it? It's like a reality TV show that I cannot look away from. Have you been keeping up with the World Cup?
1: Yes, I have.
0: The FIFA and America World Cup?
1: Yeah? Yes, it is.
0: What do you think so far with everything that's happening? Because I know Mbappe had to stand up yesterday to a very disgusting woman due to racism. And we've seen a lot of racism this time around.
1: Absolutely.
0: We've seen a lot of nonsense, in my opinion.
1: Yes, it is.
0: This time around. I went from, like, the last time I watched it, I looked at the outfits and the cute boys.
1: Yes.
0: And now I'm like, oh my gosh, this is social justice and political warfare. But what do you think about everything that's going on?
1: About these things, especially the racial abuse that you've mentioned, some of them are just coming up at this time because they're just trying to get their names out there. Okay. So it's just like peer stance, especially the FIFA World Cup competition as we're heading towards the finals.
0: Mm.
1: And when it comes to the results, it was quite unfortunate seeing my all-time legend Cristiano Ronaldo being knocked out.
0: Yeah.
1: And like Labadona BC said, losing by one goal is actually the most painful thing you'll never forget as a football player.
0: Right, right. Yes, but I mean, he has had a great career. He's opened doors for so many others.
1: Absolutely.
0: As well. So I'm going to try to find the positive. We're going to look for the positive in this World Cup because every day it's helter skelter and the good times keep on going. You can let me know what you think on the Fuse 984. Is this one too politically charged? I say yes. Let's get that news and then back to the Fuse. Motionless will be coming up in a second and Miso.
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1: Police seal of Jivanji, Parliament Road ahead of Sabha Sabha demonstrations. Kindiki highlights job creation during Talanta Stadium inspection. And China sentences official to death for taking bribes.
2: More in Capital Newsbeat.

Motionless right here on the Fuse at 984. I love me some good rock, pop, house and EDM, and that's exactly what you get this interesting morning. Please do stay safe. We'll be keeping you up to date on what's going on in and around Nairobi and Kenya in general as well, but you can also do the same by letting me know on 0701 984 984. You can always tag me, it's Anne Morris, so I can see you a whole lot faster. We do have weird and wacky stories coming your way, and we're going to be talking to someone very interesting doing amazing things in and around Kenya, and that could possibly have an opportunity for you in the future. For now though, a Perfect Circle and a Beartooth coming up next.

Queens of the Stone Age right here on the Fuse 984. Good morning. How are you? Where are you? Do let me know on 0701-984-984 on the Fuse 984. As I did tell you, I like to talk to interesting people doing amazing things in and around Kenya, and that's exactly what you're going to be getting in just a bit. But for now, let's get that news and then back to the Fuse.

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1: Police seal off Jeevanji and Parliament Road ahead of Sabha Sabha demonstrations. Kindiki highlights job creation during Talanta Stadium inspection. And China sentences official to death for taking $325 billion in bribes. Good morning, I'm Nicola Supio.
0: Capital Newsbeat.
1: Police and multi-agency security teams sealed off Parliament and mounted extensive security screening at key entry points into Nairobi's central business district today, deploying anti-riot units, water cannons and razor wire ahead of planned Sabha Sabha demonstrations. Security officers erected checkpoints across the city and restricted access to Parliament and other sensitive installations as authorities sought to prevent protesters from accessing key government facilities. The heavy deployment forced commuters and motorists to undergo security screening before entering the CBD, with major roads experiencing delays as police vetted both pedestrians and vehicles. The operation followed the National Police Service's announcement that it would heighten security across Nairobi, citing previous Sabha Sabha commemorations that had been marred by violence, looting and disruption of businesses. Deputy President Kithure Kindiki early this morning inspected the ongoing construction works at the magnificent 60,000-seat Atalanta Sports City along Gong Road in Nairobi to assess the progress of the project ahead of the 2027 Africa Cup of Nations. The DP lauded the Ruto administration for taking the bold move in constructing such projects of an international standard, saying it is the first international stadium to be built in this country since the completion of Kasarani Stadium in 1987, 39 years ago.
2: Historia itanukulu ya kwamba nyinyi ndio mulijenga kwa mikono yenu hii kazi nzuri ambaye itabaki hata baada ya miaka mingi sisi tukiondoka ulimwenguni. So you are contributing to the creation of our country's milestone legacy projects. 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
1: Kindiki hinted that 31 other stadia are being built across Kenya, noting that it is the most expensive sports development program ever initiated in the country. The DP praised the workers for their role in building the nation literally with their hands and labor.
2: Tuendelee na hii ujenzi wa ma-stadium na manyumba ya bei nafuu. Tuendelee na hii kazi tunafanya ya Nairobi River Regeneration. Ndiyo vijana wengi wapate kazi. 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Wasitumiwa na wanasiasa kufanya mambo ya bure. Kwa hivyo, because you have given us that permission, we are going to expand these programs. Ili tubadilishe nchi yetu, tuwe nchi ambayo imeendelea, na hiyo ndiyo ndoto ya rais wetu.
1: In other news, the Kenya Forest Service has invited members of the public to participate in consultations on a proposed airstrip project at Meru Forest Station in Upper Imenti Forest. The project seeks to improve aviation access for forest management activities, disaster response operations, and economic development in the region. According to KFS, the proposed airstrip and ancillary infrastructure will occupy 11 hectares, with initial environmental assessments indicating minimal ecological impact due to the sparse vegetation at the site. The service has asked residents, environmental groups, and other stakeholders to submit written comments to its Meru office, online portal, or email before the July 21st deadline. The feedback will inform the project's environmental and social impact assessment process before any construction begins. In international news, a court in eastern China has sentenced a former city official to death for taking more than 2.2 billion yuan, which is equivalent to $325 million, in bribes over 30 years. Yang Youlin, who served in various positions in Nanjing City from 1993 to 2023, was also convicted of embezzlement, abuse of power, and money laundering, with his ill-gotten gains amounting to one of the highest in recent years. The 69-year-old exploited his roles to help others secure engineering contracts, land transfers, and financing in exchange for money and valuables, said state media. Yang was investigated as part of President Xi Jinping's anti-corruption crackdown, which has cut through military ranks and high-level banking, among other sectors. For more on this and other stories, log on to www.capitalfm.africa. That's Capital Newsbeat. I'm Nicola Sopio. You're up to date at 5 minutes past 11.
0: Capital Newsbeat. Feel the pulse, catch the spark, and more lights up your world with the best.

0: that it's actually working? Is there any data that's been collected to show that since it started, it's making a difference? And also, almost all solutions we come across also have limitations, they have problems, so we're very open, we speak about that. So these are things that qualify a solution story rather than just like another project that's being done.
1: Right, fantastic. And I love how you talk about solutions. Has there ever been one of those stories that just stick out with you and just carries you through?
0: How long is your show?
1: Let's go, we can keep going, you don't worry about that.
0: I've been doing this for almost five years, possibly longer. And there are very many stories. I always say it's like making a mom choose her favorite kid. But like, they've been amazing stories. Like quite recently, I ended up in a maximum security prison for men, finding out how prisoners, dads, are part of this program that's helping them be fathers, even in prison. And some of those men had committed petty crimes. Some of them were in there for murder. But just seeing them in this environment with their kids, it was so confusing, but also overwhelming and emotional. And also, I remember this one quite early on called Kangaroo Mother Care, which is crazy. It's the idea that premature babies can be saved in a similar way that kangaroos protect and care for their kids. And it's helped save so many kids around the world. And it's so simple, it's so bizarre, but it just goes to show you that solutions can exist anywhere.
1: Right. I always wonder, for journalists like you, how do you separate the two? Because you're obviously dealing with heavy topics as well. How do you separate the job from your own mental health?
0: Right. And I think that's really important, considering like some of the heavy journalism we see around. I will say at the BBC, we get a lot of support. And I think one thing that people don't understand, it's like it's a team effort. Even in here, like you've got a team of people, right? So it's about noticing when someone in the team needs like time, you know, someone to speak to. I'm surrounded by like a lot of support, and I also help surround other people. And I think that's really where the magic comes in, that it's not like an individual doing one thing on their own. It's like a group of people coming together to really support each other.
1: Fantastic. I also think you're going to be getting that on Thursday and Friday as well. We're going to be delving deeper into what that is all about. But I want to get into the fact that you've worked across radio, newspaper, podcast, Spotify, fintech, and so much more. How did you decide on which opportunity to pursue?
0: Aside from money, I'm joking, and career, actually, I think for me it was more career growth, you know, because every opportunity was different. But there's been lots of stuff that I've done, and which I'm really grateful for. But I think I was kind of mainly guided by, other than my skills, my passion, my values, my interests. And I think of everything you ever do, those should really be at the core, because otherwise you get into a job, you won't like it, you won't last long, right? Mm-hmm. So for example, even in fintech, I knew nothing about financial tech, but I knew something about people. And working in that environment, I was working with people who were of East African origin, but in the diaspora, in the UK, and it was very easy for me to connect with people. I'm in the business of storytelling, I'm in the business of making sure that like the work I do improves other people's lives, so it was very easy to transfer those skills. And so I'm grateful for all those opportunities, and I think in each one of them it's all come down to passion and values, really, aside from skills and everything else.
1: This is why I'm excited for this festival that's going to be taking place, because it's more than that. It's even the confidence that you get, putting yourself in spaces maybe you never thought you deserved to be in, which now gets me back into looking back at your career. What has been your proudest moment?
0: Wow. Oh my gosh. that's a big question. I will tell you, you know, I think sometimes when we get into like this career wheel and you're just kind of chasing the next thing, you forget how much you've done. But I had like a very emotional moment actually at work when my dad came to visit me at the BBC. And growing up, like when we were in the car, we were heading to school, we would hear all these BBC jingles playing in the background. And I grew up like surrounded by the BBC, right? We had World Service playing in the house, we had it in the car, we had it everywhere. And so having to see my dad, who sacrificed a lot actually to get us to have a great education and the opportunities we had, seeing him in London, in the office, in the studio with me, and just kind of like seeing what he wasn't even saying, because he kept saying he was proud, but like just seeing his face and like seeing him have that opportunity, it made me realize, like, you know, this is a really, really big moment. And it was special because it was a quiet moment that I think we shared just between the two of us. But that's what recently really stood out for me. Definitely.
1: I love that. That's such a full circle moment as well. Yeah. He must have been so proud. We're going to be talking all about Theresa May, a very interesting interview, and so much more. Don't forget, there is going to be a BBC Journalism Festival happening on Thursday and Friday. So we're going to get all the lovely details in just a bit. You can always send me your questions on the Fuse 984. You can always tag tag me. It's Anne Morris, so I can see you a whole lot.

0: Disconnect right here on the Fuse 984. Good morning. How are you? Where are you? Do let me know on 07019849844 and the Fuse at 984. It's all about people fixing the world, all thanks to BBC World Service and of course Myra, who's giving us more information about that. Let's take it all back into 2023. Myra moderated a panel at the Women's Institute International Conference, which included former British Prime Minister Theresa May. This is what I was bringing up, and even King Charles III as well. The global changemaker at a reception held at Buckingham Palace. Well, you moved in 2020, though.
1: I did. Actually, I moved, and like 4 weeks later, the lockdown happened. So I'm horrible with timing, but, you know, somehow all of that has, like, led to what it has today.
0: No, yeah. I believe in everything in the right time, yeah. And it was clearly the right time to have a Kenyan in this space. I love to have Kenyans doing amazing things in and around the world as well. So let's talk about being part of that great festival that was at Buckingham Palace. Yeah. Theresa May's right there, you know, King Charles. Like the best of the best are in front of you. How was that feeling?
1: I mean, to be fair, if I'm being very honest, when I left here and I went to the UK, I didn't even have, like, I had serious imposter syndrome. My husband was always like, you should keep applying to work at the BBC. And I'd left, like, a really nice career here working on radio. And, you know, I just didn't feel like my skills would translate the same. You know, it was like, even though everyone spoke English, it just felt like I was in a very different land. And I, you know, I wasn't very confident. But I had to build that all, like, from scratch, right? And suddenly, I think when you put yourself out there and you really back yourself, you just find, like, doors, windows, everything opens up. And I've been so fortunate to host different ceremonies for people. You know, I've done stuff for the Commonwealth, quite recently a big climate award ceremony for Ashton, and all of these things have come together. And also being able to meet King Charles, who's actually quite funny, or at least he laughed at my jokes, so maybe I'm funny. But it's really surreal. But all through my career, I've really learned to respect everyone I meet. So whether you are the king of a nation or whether you are Mama Mboga, everyone has a story. Everyone deserves their respect. And I think that's the thing I keep at the back of my mind. And so far, it's worked for me. So, yeah, that's all I can say. Yeah.
0: That's actually reminding me of something former President Barack Obama said, right? When you find yourself in that space, in that room, you realize, actually, people really do not know what they're doing. God. No one knows really what
1: absolutely,
0: they're doing.
1: Absolutely. And I remember a funny moment when I was driving into Buckingham Palace. And, you know, there are a lot of tourists who are usually outside. And when they see you driving in, they automatically assume you're someone. And people are, like, taking pictures of me. And I just thought, we create all these ideas of people and ranks. And at the end of the day, you know, we're all the same. And if you see people, if you respect people for who they are, regardless of what they have, I think that's quite special.
0: Right. Yeah. And this, I think, really reflects as well with your show as well, because the world is overwhelmed with bad news. And you're combating that one step at a time. For those who want to get into solutions journalism, even small scale, maybe with school projects, high school projects or university projects, how can they do that? How can they also now get into solution journalism?
1: Yeah. Well, actually, it's funny you should say that, because at the festival that we have, we're going to be doing a lot of solutions journalism workshops and a session just to help people understand exactly what it is. It's kind of like the baby of journalism right now, right? But it's growing really, really rapidly across the world. We've got the Solutions Journalism Network representatives who are coming down, who actually train people on how to report on solutions journalism. So I would say that's a good place to start. But also, I've got a whole program on solutions journalism to give you an idea or a feel, a flavor of what that looks like, the kind of stuff we report on, places in the world, how we put the programs together. You can actually, that's like a resource that you can listen to just learn initially what exactly solutions journalism is.
0: Right. And I want us to talk about something that we've both experienced behind the scenes, because journalism, I had mentioned earlier, seems to be, we were the bad guys for a long time, right? I was at dinner parties where they don't know I work in media. Yeah. And they would be bashing us. How do we
1: They still do.
0: They really do. How do we get people to understand that we're just giving the information? We've done the research, because now with the world of social media, right, anyone can be quote unquote journalist. And that's why we get misinformation. We have AI coming into the mix. How do we get people to understand that no, journalists are not against you. They're just here to give you the information and then you decide.
1: You know what? I used to ask myself that question a lot. And then I realized our role is to be the gatekeepers, right? We need to inform, educate, do all that stuff. And as long as we know who we are, people are allowed to have their opinions, but that shouldn't change our integrity, our values. And it can be quite harsh, right, when you hear people talk about, like, journalists, being, you know, not being impartial and all of that stuff. But if you know who you are, if you know how you work and you report and like the work and the amount of work that you do to kind of like bring these stories out, especially in environments that can be quite difficult, it's about really trusting in the process, knowing the value of your work and being okay with that. And sometimes, you know, you don't have to be in the room when everyone else is talking. You can step outside, you know, because there's a value to what we do. And there's a lot of change that comes from the work that we share with people.
0: Right. I completely agree with you. And this is why this festival is so essential as well. For those who may not be able to make the festival, I still will ask the questions that you have. So send them my way on the Fuse 984. We're going to be talking about the skills that are necessary, AI, then the threat to journalism, and so much more. For now, though, let's get back into the music.
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4: Mombasa demonstrators hold orderly protest after police argument, two former IBC officials convicted of a forged academic certificates, and India's Ram Temple reshuffles board amid donation theft allegations.
2: More in Capital Newsbeat.

0: can definitely disturb us right here on the Fuse 984, because I definitely want to hear what you have to say. You can talk to me on 0701984984, because I'm talking to Myra, who remains committed to positive changes and amplifying the voices of others. In 2019, she started a social enterprise that is called Ask Mama.
1: You went back. Like, you went way back.
0: You know, yeah. People always get really shocked how deep I can stalk someone.
1: Oh my gosh. Like, you should be a detective or something. That was 2019. You're right.
0: Yeah. And that's to help young women and mothers get quality information about maternal health care in Western Kenya. Mm. What brought this about?
1: That's probably the best question you've asked me today. This was very personal for me, because I basically got pregnant. This was back in 2014, and I just lost my mom, and I was going through a difficult time. And you know, it's horrible, like, having to go through that without your mother and being able to ask her questions. So I had a lot of crazy information going on online, and it was hard to like tell the difference from what was information, misinformation, disinformation. And then you also have all the aunties giving you advice, and some of them, you know, some of that advice is very old school. And it just made me start to become very, very aware of like the challenges that women and pregnant women go through. And so after I gave birth, I was really challenged. I had it in my heart to like do something about the problem. And because I was working on radio, I had the platform. I started working slowly on initially an app, and then it became like an organization that was catering to young women and mothers in Western Kenya, where I was based, and so it came from a lived experience, and it's something that I'm very passionate about, women and young women, because having been one, you know, and also having been now in a position where I'm raising one, it's very special. So yeah.
0: Fantastic. And you've actually brought up something that we definitely need to talk about. I love our aunties and all, but misinformation is something, or older information that maybe is not really quite relevant now, is something quite big that we're tackling, especially in the age of AI. Because I'm constantly asking my aunties to recheck and reevaluate. Yeah, I keep telling them, when you see on social media it says AI, maybe that's not all the right information as well. When it comes to journalism, are we under threat when it comes to AI?
1: I think, you know, journalism has existed for 2,000 years, and it's always been under threat, and it's always changed, and there's always been new stuff that's come up. You know, it started with, you have print, then radio, then telly, then the internet, and every time, especially technology changes, and even with AI right now, there's a fear of like what that will change or introduce into the industry. But it survived 2,000 plus years. It will still survive. I think what is happening right now is it's evolving, and we need to get ahead of that. And I like what you said, which is something I tell my dad as well, you know, and aunties, you know, because again, being in this position, I'm sure, you know, we get all these messages. People are like, I've seen this, is this true, right? And it's good to actually confirm something with a source that is trusted, more trusted. You know, check with Capsule, check with the BBC, check with organizations that have been doing this for a long time, that are actually doing news that is credible. Make sure if you see something, you actually have the power to make sure you don't share it, and that is a power that everyone has. Before you share something, just fact check it. It'll take a minute or two, and that way we can have some control over misinformation and disinformation.
0: Right, and these are some of the topics that will be covered at the BBC Journalism Festival, Future of Journalism Festival, that's going to be taking place on Thursday and Friday. But why Kenya? Because you know, we are amazing journalists in and around Africa, but why did you start with Kenya?
1: I mean, like I said, you know, this is my home, right? And selfishly, if I find something, I want to bring it back home. But also, there are thousands of journalists in this city that are doing amazing work, and many who are aspiring to actually come into these newsrooms and also report. So in that way, that's the future of journalism here. Also for the BBC, Nairobi is the biggest bureau that we have in Africa. So also we have a lot of storytellers, producers, editors, reporters. So it's really about like engaging people, all the stakeholders at different levels, in the conversation and seeing how we can help to shape what the future of journalism will look like. And Nairobi has like a magic to it, you know. People here, we don't ask for permission, we create, we're bold, we're innovative, and we have tough conversations. And I think that magic is really something special to bring into this whole festival. So it's not why Nairobi's, why not?
0: Right. And then why was it important to include the networking aspect of the workshops and the festival as well?
1: Yeah. I mean, listen, yeah, you and I have been like students. Where will you sit in a room or have like a space where you can speak to the head of BBC Africa, with editors, with presenters, the Wahiga Maras, with John Alanamu, the Adels, and actually like speak one-on-one and ask them questions? And, you know, you could have at this event a two-minute conversation that could change and save you like trying to figure out stuff for 2 years of your career, right? Like, it's such a special thing for me. And also, kind of having been a student, you get these people who come and they speak to you and they're on stage and then they bounce, they leave, right? But this is an event that we've created where people can actually like reach out, communicate, get advice, challenge also some of the ideas that already exist. You have lecturers there. Like, we're really trying to make sure it's very engaging and that we leave people feeling very empowered. I mean, having been a student, that's a kind of festival I would have loved to have gone to as a young journalist. So that's what we're creating.
0: Right. And I believe your network is completely your net worth. It can really open up doors. Even sometimes, I know school's great, but it can really open up doors that you never could imagine. For those who maybe can't make the festival, I know one of the questions I was sent already is skills. What practical skills should attendees walk away with?
1: Right. I mean, I think we have a range of conversations that will be happening and workshops as well. People who are coming for the festival will learn about solutions journalism and have the basic skills that they need to start practicing it. We have conversations on how to get a job in this day and age and potentially in the future. So that's another skill that you can leave with. We'll be talking about investigative journalism, what that looks like in very like tumultuous situations. And there's like a range of conversations that we'll have. So there's a load of skills, and we've tried to like cater for different interests as well. So there's a lot that people will learn, also including like AI, social media, how to report there. I mean, it's in the words of someone who, you know, we hear a lot from, it's gonna be great, but this one will actually be great, right?
0: Fantastic. Look, do send in your questions on the Fuse 94. We still have some time. We're gonna have a rapid fire in just a bit as well. But for now, coming up next, The Record Company.

0: Beautiful things right here on the Fuse at 9:84. Good almost afternoon. How are you? Where are you? Do let me know on 0701 984 984. And the Fuse at 9:84. It's been all about the BBC Future of Journalism Festival that's going to be taking place on Thursday and Friday. It's going to be super exciting as well, because the festival actually ends with a live recording of people fixing the world.
1: Yes.
0: What can audiences expect from this experience?
1: I don't want to give people too much, right? Because I actually want people to listen. It will be available, as is all of our stuff, on People Fixing the World. You can actually listen as a podcast wherever you get your podcasts. All you need to do is search for People Fixing the World. But I will say, it's all about Nairobi and this great city that I will forever be in love with, and potentially what people could learn from the city, and I'll just leave it there.
0: All right. You know, that can go in any which way direction.
1: Could go in any direction, yeah.
0: Yeah, for those who are not new to Nairobi.
1: Well, that's that, and I think that's, people will find out the magic about the city, basically.
0: Fantastic. All right, rapid fire questions.
1: Oh my gosh, this was not in your notes.
0: It was not. Finish the sentence, all right? Journalism would be boring without...
1: Myra? I'm joking.
0: Yes, I love it. I support.
1: Yeah, I'll stick with that answer. Yeah.
0: All right, the best stories come from?
1: The people you least expect.
0: Every young journalist should?
1: Believe in themselves.
0: I love that. Kenya needs more of?
1: Kenya needs new leadership, or better leadership.
0: I agree with you, especially today on Saba Saba. You came on the right
1: today.
0: Well,
1: I'm not. I didn't say politics.
0: Yes.
1: I just said overall
0: leadership.
1: Across every sector. You know, there's a magic here that needs to be brought out.
0: Yeah. Right. Okay. Because I was going to say the next one. The reason why I mentioned Saba Saba is because Gen Zs have been quite vocal in Kenya. Gen Zs and in the future of Gen Zs in media should.
1: Be bright.
0: Love that. All right, these are now simpler ones, okay? Now, what's your first story you ever reported?
1: Oh my gosh. I don't remember the first story, but can I give you another option?
0: Sure.
1: One of the most special interviews I first did was with the late Oliver Mtukudzi.
0: Oh, nice.
1: And that was like unbelievable. That was like so special for me.
0: Right. Yeah. Trin, do you prefer radio, TV, or podcasting?
1: Radio, every day.
0: All right, BBC Newsroom in three words.
1: Oh my gosh. Inspiring.
0: Yes.
1: So like a two-word, very hardworking. And sometimes a bit crazy.
0: I can expect it to be quite exciting as well. And last but not least, what piece of advice would you give the future of journalists in Africa?
1: Yeah, I just think you have to, and I said this earlier on, you really have to back yourself. It's very easy to feel like, where will I end up? Will I get a job? What will I do? Will AI take over? You know, but you've got to back yourself. And something else, because I speak to a lot of students actually in the UK and across, I go into universities and just tell them a lot about solutions journalism, but also just about journalism as a whole. And I always tell people, don't wait for a space, create it. We're really lucky today that we have social media. So start your own podcast, your own article, wherever you can. Start. Don't wait for someone to open the door. Just knock it down, basically.
0: I'm really happy you moved in 2020, because we never would have had this such a fantastic gem as well. For those who want to reach out to you, as we have had some colleagues already walking in and being like, I'm such a big fan. For those who want to reach out to you, maybe even pick your brain a little bit as well while you're still here, how can they reach out?
1: Well, you can find me anywhere. It's very easy. You just search Myra Anubi. You can find me on LinkedIn, on Instagram. Basically everywhere, it's the same name, and just reach out. I usually do try and respond, and then of course for those of you who I will see on Thursday and Friday, just come over and speak to me. Yeah,
0: fantastic. You can also keep sending in your questions on the Fuse 9:84. The BBC World Service brings Future Journalism Festival to Nairobi on Thursday and Friday. The BBC World Service is hosting the BBC Future of a Journalism Festival in Nairobi, a free two-day event bringing together BBC journalists, media leaders, and even emerging voices across Africa and beyond. Open for students, aspiring journalists, and of course those who are interested in storytelling as well. So this is a great first opportunity for you to have your voice be heard and ask the questions that you've been wanting to ask as well. Thank you so much for joining me and giving me all this fantastic information.
1: Thank you for making me feel at home.
0: You're welcome. Anytime. I made a new friend.
1: Yes.
0: Other than that, it is a Fuse 9:84. I know we're going a little bit over time, so we're going to be getting the news and then back to the Fuse.

0: Capital Newsbeat.
1: Mombasa demonstrators hold orderly protest after police argument. Two former IBC officials convicted over forged academic certificates. And India's Ram Temple reshuffles board amid donation theft allegations. Good afternoon, I'm Nicolas Opiu.
0: Capital Newsbeat.
1: A planned protest march in Mombasa ended peacefully after demonstrators completed a brief 15-minute procession through the city's central business district. Police facilitated the march following consultations with organizers and provided security along their grid route to ensure public safety. The organizers say their protest is aimed at shedding light on poor governance and economic issues.
2: Wananchi wako na haki zao, wako na freedom zao. So leo tuko hapa kuwakumbuka. 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
3: Walituambia ya kwamba wakiingia watatu protect. 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Gen Z ambao hawana payslip, wanatutax kila kitu. 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So tunasema, the fourth struggle and the third struggle is about economic justice.
1: Business activities largely continued as normal, with security officers remaining deployed across key parts of the city.
4: I'm a buddy, nimekuja hapa because our Gen Z's are being abducted, haswa kwenye wako wanakunjwa kunjwa miguu.
5: Hey, marching ya leo, tumemarch vizuri, tumelindwa vizuri, na naona tumemaliza vizuri, na ninaomba polisi wote wa Kenya wangeweza kuwa kama wao polisi wa Mombasa, manake hakuna vurugu tumeona tangu tuanze hii mwendo.
1: Police have maintained a visible presence at the Treasury Square, where the participants have staged a Saba Saba commemoration. Two former Independent Electoral and Boundaries Commission employees have been convicted for using forged academic certificates to obtain employment and promotions. One of the former employees admitted to using a fake Kenya Certificate of Secondary Education to secure a job with the IBC in 2012. The Milimani Anti-Corruption Court fined her a total of 1.6 million shillings after she pleaded guilty to fraud, forgery, and presenting a forged document. In a separate case, former IBC employee was fined 110,000 shillings after the court found him guilty of using a falsified university degree certificate to obtain a promotion. The EACC says the convictions demonstrate its commitment to protecting integrity in public service recruitment and that anyone using fake academic or professional certificates will face prosecution. Meanwhile, Deputy President Kithure Kindiki early this morning inspected the ongoing construction works at the magnificent 60,000-seat Atalanta Sports City along Gong Road, Nairobi, to assess the progress of the project ahead of the 2027 Africa Cup of Nations. The DP lauded the Ruto administration for taking the bold move in constructing such project of an international standard, saying it is the first international stadium to be built in this country since the completion of Kasarani Stadium in 1987, 39 years ago.
6: Historia itanukulu ya kwamba nyinyi ndio mulijenga kwa mikono yenu hii kazi nzuri ambaye itabaki hata baada ya miaka mingi sisi tukiondoka ulimwenguni. So you are contributing to the creation of our country's milestone legacy projects. 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
1: Kindiki hinted that 31 other stadia are being built across Kenya, noting that it is the most extensive sports development program ever initiated in the country. The DP praised the workers for their role in building the nation literally with their hands and labor.
6: Tuendelee na hii ujenzi wa ma-stadium na manyumba ya bei nafuu. Tuendelee na hii kazi tunafanya ya Nairobi River Regeneration. Ndiyo vijana wengi wapate kazi. Vijana wawe busy na wapate hela. Wasitumiwa na wanasiasa kufanya mambo ya bure. Kwa hivyo, because you have given us that permission, we are going to expand these programs ili tubadilishe nchi yetu, tuwe nchi ambayo imeendelea, na hiyo ndio ndoto ya rais wetu.
1: In international news, authorities at the Grand Temple to Hindu God Ram in the northern Indian city of Ayodhya have announced a leadership overhaul after allegations that tens of millions of rupees received in donations have been stolen. The trust that manages the shrine said it had accepted the resignation of General Secretary Champat Rai and replaced him with an interim official. Petitions were filed in the State High Court and Supreme Court seeking a court-monitored investigation by the federal police. It is not clear how much money has been stolen, but a former city legislator has alleged more than 70 million rupees, which is equivalent to $739,550, has gone missing. For more on this and other stories, log on to www.capitalfm.africa. That's Capital Newsbit. I'm Nicolas Sopio. You're up to date at 7 minutes past 12.
0: Capital Newsbeat. We're going back to the days when we called it a transistor radio. When AM was cool.
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0: 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The Fuse Throwback at Noon on Capital FM. 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

with Wish You Were Here. Came out in 1975. We love us some good oldies goldies, but we also love you letting us know what you want to listen to so we can make it happen just for you. Can do that on 07 01 984 984, and the Fuse at 984. Some more Word and Wacky stories coming your way in just a bit. For now, let's get that news and then back to the Fuse.

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2: Wananchi wako na haki zao, wako na freedom zao. So leo tuko hapa kuwakumbuka.
3: Nidoas will now benefit from the pension estate of a deceased female member.
4: Kenyans still choose to pay out of pocket.
5: Hilo ni mambo za ukoloni. Wakoloni tuliwafukuza. Kama wanatuletea wakoloni weusi, watuambie.
0: Good afternoon. Nairobi's central business district appeared calm for the better part of this morning despite fears of fresh demonstrations linked to the commemoration of the 36th anniversary of Saba Saba protests. Some traders and business premises remained operational but said there were cautious of incidents of looting and damage of property.
6: Bakweli usikia leo biashara iko chini, hata mkiangalia hakuna watu, duka unaona vile iko. 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
0: Multi-agency security teams have erected checkpoints across the city and restricted access to Jivanji Gardens and Parliament, citing previous Saba Saba commemorations that had been marred by violence, looting and disruption of business.
7: There will be restricted areas like Parliament, definitely to be restricted because we don't want intruders just to go there and cause chaos. For public transport, yes, they can do their businesses, but we let them in after our screening.
0: Matatu owners and operators have raised concerns over increased police checkpoints mounted along major roads in Nairobi ahead of expected Saba Saba demonstrations, saying the operations have disrupted public transport services and left thousands of commuters stranded.
8: Watu kama wayaki wao walikuwa wamefunga barabara kidogo, lakini watu walikuwa tunapita tunatumia njia badala kuingia Nairobi.
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0: According to Matatu Owners Association Chairperson Albert Karakacha, there was heightened police activity along Mombasa Road, Thika Road, Kiambu Road, Jogoo Road and Waiyaki Way, leading to massive traffic snarl-ups and delays in transport operations across the city. Karakacha told Capital Newsbeat that the intensified checks caused delays at multiple stages as vehicles were subjected to inspections, forcing some public service vehicles off the roads and affecting passenger movement during the peak hours. Residents in Mombasa were allowed to stage a 15-minute march protest to the city's central business district after consultations with police officers. Following consultations, the police provided security along the agreed route to ensure public safety. The organizers say their protest is aimed at shedding light on poor governance and economic issues.
2: Wananchi wako na haki zao, wako na freedom zao. So leo tuko hapa kuwakumbuka. 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
5: Walituambia ya kwamba wakiingia watatu protect. 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Gen Z ambao hawana payslip, wanatutax kila kitu. 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So tunasema, the fourth struggle and the third struggle is about economic justice.
0: Business activities largely continued as normal, with security officers remaining deployed across key parts of the city.
10: Amabadi, nimekuja hapa because our Gen Z's are being abducted. Haswa kwenye wako wanafunzwa kunjwa miguu.
11: Hey, marching ya leo tumemarch vizuri, tumelindwa vizuri na naona tumemaliza vizuri, na ninaomba polisi wote wa Kenya wangeweza kuwa kama hao polisi wa Mombasa, manake hakuna vurugu tumeona tangu tuanze hii mwendo.
0: Police have maintained a visible presence at the Treasury Square, where the participants have staged a Saba Saba commemoration. Meanwhile, the Kenya Forest Service has invited members of the public to participate in consultations on a proposed airstrip project at Meru Forest Station in Upper Menti Forest. The project seeks to improve aviation access for forest management activities, disaster response operations, and economic development in the region. According to KFS, the proposed airstrip and auxiliary infrastructure will occupy 11 hectares, with initial environmental assessments indicating minimal ecological impact due to the sparse vegetation at the site. The services asked residents, environmental groups and other stakeholders to submit written comments through its Meru office online portal or email before the July 21st deadline. The feedback will inform the project's environmental and social impact assessment process before any construction begins. For these and other stories, log on to www.carptonfm.africa/news. And now coming up, a look at the money market.
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1: Kasagwa latest photo inducement ahead of Okalau by-election. Plainclothes police arrest protesters near Adambe House. And Zimbabwean football star survives gun attack in South Africa. Good afternoon. I'm Davis Ayega.
0: Capital Newsbeat. Capital Newsbeat. 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Now.
1: Democracy for Citizens Party leader Rigathi Gachagua has alleged that residents of Okalau are being asked to surrender their national identity cards in exchange for free gas cylinders and government-branded mattresses ahead of next week's Thursday's by-election. In a statement, Gachagua claimed the alleged scheme was intended to deny residents the opportunity to vote and urge them not to hand over their identity cards to anyone. He encouraged voters to accept any development assistance or donations offered during the campaign period, but insisted they should safeguard their right to vote. Gachagua also urged the residents to resist what he termed attempts to influence voters through gifts or cash, calling on them to remain steadfast ahead of the poll. Several youths have been arrested by plainclothes police officers along Harambe Avenue after they attempted to gather near the office of the president as security agencies enforced heightened restrictions during the Saba Saba commemorations. The group was intercepted by non-uniformed officers stationed near Harambe House and the neighboring Jogo House before they could assemble. The youth was subdued and escorted into a waiting vehicle as police prevented crowds from converging in the tightly secured executive precinct. The arrest came as multi-agency security teams maintained an extensive security operation across Nairobi, with Parliament remaining cordoned off and checkpoints mounted on major roads leading to the central business district. And finally, Zimbabwean footballer Divin Lunga has survived a gun attack in Johannesburg, South African police have confirmed. The football star, aged 31, was driving in the inner city suburb of Hillbrow when his car was shot at by an unknown gunman, according to local reports. Lunga, who plays for both Zimbabwe's national football team and top South African club Mamelodi Sundowns, escaped unharmed. Crime is a major problem in South Africa, and the country has one of the highest murder rates in the world. For more on these and other stories, log on to our website at capitalfm.africa. That's Capital News, but my name is Davis Ayega. You're up to date at 3 minutes past three.
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We are Nubia and Zinia Manase. Longo Longo is the name of a track here on the Jam 98.4 Capital FM. 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This must be the 35th anniversary of this day of freedom, people losing their lives, and people talking about multi-party, the multi-partyism coming through to Kenya from a solo party state to a multi-party state. That was the fight that it was all about during Saba Saba, by the way. Karibuni sana, this is the Jam 98.4 Capital FM. Hope you're all okay, having an okay Tuesday, and remembering Saba Saba and all the victims that passed, and the teachings from Saba Saba, 7th July. And also for those of you whose birthday it is today, happy birthday to you guys, man. Enjoy your day. Hope you guys are okay. Just let you guys know that we are celebrating new music here every Tuesday, and we are also celebrating, artists coming through, Kenya's next artists coming through, courtesy of Elevate Live, powered 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NCBA, go for it. Coming up, new track, new music, Timmy Dre, Joe Boy, and Oxlade here on The Jam, and much, much more. Wacha Wacha by Hadaya. This is The Jam on 90.4 Capital FM. Karibuni sana. Today is Saba Saba.

0: Nalingilo.
1: Nalingio.
0: 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June Gashui and Martin Karaoke.
1: Hey, we like it.
0: Saba Saba. We are just remembering that this is the 36th year, by the way. My maths was off.
1: What had you cheated us about?
0: 35. Today's 36. It's the 36th year. There's the day people went to Kambukunji and the protests began for the second liberation.
1: Do you know there's a whole demographic of people who don't know that Saba Saba even is a thing?
0: Yes.
1: I spoke to a few people today. I said, I'm having trouble getting a matatu. I don't even understand. I said, Saba Saba? Oh.
0: They don't teach it in school?
1: I don't know. It doesn't sound like it. CBC maybe not anymore, if these guys were even CBC peeps.
0: Yeah, these are 844 peeps who are saying this.
1: 844, they either, I don't know. I think some guys are in a bubble. Let's just say some people live in a bubble. Or maybe is this, I think there are two schools of thought, Martin. There's the ones who are like, we must remember our history and we must know where we've come from and the battles and the, you know, the things that have been done by our forefathers, mothers, etc. Then there are those who are just like, I don't affect Villa Nico's too sour.
0: So where do you even?
1: So where do you fall?
0: And what do you do holidays for then? What do you, people just do holidays just pint and then?
1: But is it a holiday though? Is it a holiday?
0: As in, if it doesn't affect you,
1: yeah,
0: things called holidays,
1: yeah,
0: that happen because of the history of that holiday.
1: I think so.
0: You're doing Christmas, Jesus praise you, and Easter, and you're talking about...
1: Yeah, so not actually the ones that are country-specific or struggle-specific.
0: You're just
1: happy there's a day off. But then there's another group I met today who are just like, enough is enough.
0: Yeah.
1: Not that we're not appreciating that some stuff has really, you know, gone down, but they're just like, it's also affecting businesses. Enough now.
0: Yeah, enough is enough. It's affecting businesses, and then you're the same people who are going to complain when your businesses are shut down because of stupidity.
1: Yeah. So I think that you have to find on which side of the fence you're sitting. Which side are you on?
0: On the side of the fence where we remember and we ask for our daily rights. Because if you're always saying that it's affecting your business, and maybe your business is affected by something called fuel. You're in the transport sector, this small thing you're complaining about, but you've not talked about what is hitting you the most throughout. Very soon, your car's 20,000 bob per year. You're going to be paying, what's it called? For them to inspect it. So it was what?
1: The private.
0: Muna lipishwa KCB, mukienda kulipa matatu zetu zenyu zikienda too fast. Because 50 kilometers per hour. People are not thinking practically.
1: Yeah.
0: They're doing things that they want. There's so many things that are affecting you guys. Yet when a few people come and say, let's try and correct it by asking for it on this day, this particular day, for you to come out and say, enough is enough, stop, you know, hitting our industry to so much, you start complaining, no, we don't have people coming to town.
1: That is how it manifests. Because I think that's what people see. They see the roadblocks, they see the cops, heavy police presence, they feel some kind of way, but maybe can't articulate it, and also don't know what the history is.
0: And also,
1: I think that's just the truth.
0: And also they do not see the daily roadblocks.
1: The
0: daily roadblocks that you go through. You complain. What is this government? Then on the one day, someone tells you, okay, let's go do something about it. You're like, but now... Why are you doing it on today? You should have done it on Sunday.
1: When you're not going to affect us.
0: And if it happens on Sunday, someone else will stand up.
1: I saw a whole commentary on some Boda. Did you see this Boda group, I think, that robbed a restaurant on General Matenge? Did you see that footage?
0: The gang.
1: And these guys came in, stole, they had guns, stole people's phones and whatever else they could get.

0: it and then went off. In the comment section, when some that video was posted on X, guys were like, oh, so this is the reason why cops randomly stop Boda Boda guys. There's like a stop that has a police stop that has now completely targeted Boda Boda guys around Gigiri.
1: Oh, for real?
0: Yeah. You can't pass after that car. There's a little T junction there roundabout. They stop them, right? They have to say, hi, how are you? Just put your Boda Boda here. And they do a search.
1: See, they need to
0: and they check. No, it's mostly Boda Boda.
1: No, I'm saying it should happen across the city.
0: For yeah. But we know why that road. We know why. So, but this person was just acknowledging that they are now noticing that these searches are, there's probably something behind them. And then the other part of that discussion was, we have allowed goonism to thrive. I think you've seen that commentary in the last few days.
1: Two meetings in Kileleshwa.
0: Yeah.
1: One by Bobo Mamo, one by the current MCA. Current MCA, my friend. Piki piki is everywhere. This also happened on Saturday morning, Ngong Road, near Poster, as they call it. So there was some gunfire because some guys had been put down because they decided to do the wrong things. And there were protests about those who had been put down.
0: I
1: like that Gigiri is getting some.
0: Let me tell you, that thing is so nondescript, but you start to see, you're like, Kwani, it's a parking lot for Boda Boda. There guys, and there's like only two or three of them on foot. There's no gari even. You can't see. They don't announce that you just pick a corner. Just thank you. Yeah. Because at the end of the day, the stuff that's happening is so prevalent now. I even saw another video where there was a gate, and you know these are cameras.
1: Mudangari Drive.
0: Mudangari Drive.
1: Yes.
0: Which is your new? You saw another one. Where is it? Where is it, Robin?
2: There's a video.
0: Mm.
2: So there's a video I saw. I think yesterday.
0: Yeah.
2: So, I don't know if it's a civilian driver, but it's a Subaru.
0: Mm-hmm.
1: Yeah.
2: So apparently he hit a border driver.
1: Yes.
2: And he tries to run away.
1: Yeah.
2: The Boda is actually stuck on the front bumper.
0: Guy.
1: Stop him, yes.
2: And one of the, I think, the passengers inside the Subaru
1: tries to jump out.
2: He manages, but it was
1: scary.
0: It was a mess. Yeah.
1: So the thing about this whole thing is we are very indisciplined as Kenyans.
0: It's
1: Let's
0: true.
1: Start with that.
0: Very true.
1: And then it's about us. We forget that every small thing affects us all. So if there's insecurity in Kibra, it will come to you in Gigiri.
0: Mm.
1: So if the people in Kibra are not safe, you will not be safe.
0: Yeah.
1: Let us be honest. So if you're putting up roadblocks at Gigiri, those cops will be overrun at one point.
0: Mm.
1: So you better have all this, whatever you're doing for the guys in Gigiri, it better be happening.
0: Coordinate it, because there's no area that's more important than any others.
1: Exactly. And people are getting fed up.
0: Yeah.
1: It's dangerous. But right now, let's go back to the new music. It's all about Elevate. We're trying to elevate our artists. We're trying to make sure that they know the business that is music. Remember, I want to change the story by creating pathways for youth empowerment and economic participation within the creative industry.
0: Mm-hmm.
1: This is basically what we're doing with Elevate Live and in partnership with Motif D Dawn. NCB has set out to discover new artists who are coming up on our 3x3. The first track is a minute 57 seconds. Lafayette Poguzi knows what he wants to talk about.
0: What does he want to say?
1: A body. 1 minute 57 seconds. This is the first song.
0: But they, why do you need more? In fact, those are like 8 elevator rides.
1: Amemaliza pits. Na tunaendelea hivyo. Remember, Saba, what are your thoughts? Is it, do we celebrate this day? Do you make it a public holiday?
0: Yeah.
1: Or is it affecting your business?
0: And also, what is your main thing that you're pushing for now?
1: Yeah.
0: Maybe those guys, it was multi-party democracy.
1: Yeah.
0: That may not be a thing you're looking forward to now because it kind of is there. But maybe you have other things. Let us know at the Jam 984. Use the hashtag Drive Out. It's also New Music Tuesdays. If you want to just hear new music, you can also talk to us about that on 0701-984-984.
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0: the high pitch woman.
1: See, I would have just called it Waste on Fire. Yeah. This is what I would have done.
0: It's J-Soul.
1: That's why I'm not part of Elevate, my guys. Yeah. You know what I'm saying?
0: It's naming of songs.
1: Naming of songs. Waste on Fire. Woman, you're Waste on Fire.
0: Ah, yes.
1: Welcome back to the jam on 98.4. Your waste is on fire, man. You know what I'm saying? You know what I'm saying? You know what I'm talking about? So, welcome back, friends. So, that was what? What did we just enjoy?
0: NCBA Elevate.
1: NCBA Elevate.
0: So you can enjoy them on the NCBA Elevate YouTube page.
1: Go and check it out. Even on their website, by the way, ntbagroup.com. Mm-hmm. You can go and visit the page, and you can also find a link that will take you to this amazing project. Mm-hmm. And you know, NCBA says to us that they believe in the artist before the world does. That's what they say.
0: Yeah.
1: Yeah. And so giving them this platform, and they'll elevate themselves on multiple fronts. Financial literacy. We've told you about all these things. Are you one of the artists who NCBA has
0: elevated?
1: Helped? Elevated. Yeah, Ebu, hit us up and tag us, tag them, and say thank you. Tell us what's changed for you so far in this project.
0: And also, let me just anchor a bit. I love that you're enjoying the conversation.
1: Yes.
0: But please join it.
1: Yeah.
0: Speak.
1: Yeah, yeah.
0: Speak your minds, guys. Because
1: Martin's word of the month is speak.
0: Talk to me.
1: Yes, talk.
0: Yeah, if you don't have the talk.
1: Not small talk, just big talk. Talk.
0: Big talk, please. So don't start with how's the weather. Yeah, I already know. I'm outside. Yeah, yeah. I'm with you.
1: I can see
0: the weather. Unless it's the States. You're from the States.
1: Yeah, Minnesota, especially. Minnesota. Especially.
0: Where? Alipigo.
1: Alipigo.
0: There's another game. Okay,
1: Davis.
0: Zanaga, yours be lost. Eh? He has lost. His life is hard. Cristiano Ronaldo is done.
1: He's finished.
0: And then he told Davis.
1: And I quit at home.
0: Because, you see, without Ronaldo,
1: Vikings came to good things.
0: No, it was actually it's the Spanish.
1: Who took him out?
0: It was a Spanish inquest.
1: Wow.
0: They were conquered.
1: Wow.
0: By their fellow Kong Nini guys of ships. Christopher Columbus beat. It was the other way around. Amerigo Di Vizera, his name is. Davis, you'll tell us that story later, but for now, tell us what's happening in the Saba Saba. Everything okay? Life is good.
2: It's been relatively calm.
0: Yeah. It's been calm, yes.
2: Yeah.
0: Yeah. Let's do this.
1: We thank God.
0: The best mix of music.
3: Capital Newsbeat.
4: Gachagua alleges voter inducement ahead of Olkalau by-election. Orengo says Saba Saba ideals demand accountability. And China sentences official to death for taking bribes. Good afternoon. I'm Davis Ayega.
3: Capital Newsbeat.
4: Democracy for Citizens Party leader Rigathi Gachagua has alleged that residents of Olkalau are being asked to surrender their national identity cards in exchange for free gas cylinders and government-branded mattresses ahead of next week Tuesday's Thursday polls. In a statement, Gachagua claims the alleged scheme was intended to deny residents the opportunity to vote and urge them not to hand over their identity cards to anyone. He urged the residents to resist what he termed attempts to influence voters through gifts or cash, calling on them to remain steadfast ahead of the poll. This comes after an online video emerged showing Nakuru East Member of Parliament David Gikaria addressing a crowd and explaining why he was demanding they surrender their IDs.
5: Kama ID haitishwi, unatumia kidole, alafu munasema ati watu wanaitisha ID wakaibe kura. Una kidole ya mtu itakato? Ni lazima wewe mwenyewe ufike, ujiwekee kidole. Sikumwambia mimi nimepewa 250,000. Hiyo ni ya tano, si ndio? 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Wanaitisha nataka kujua, je, uliongea na wapiga kura wa Kizima na Nyakiambi? That is why they're asking for your ID.
4: CIA Governor James Orengo says the spirit of Saba Saba should inspire renewed efforts to promote integrity and accountability in public leadership. In his Saba Saba message, Orengo has warned against what he described as a growing culture of extravagant donations by state officers during public fundraisers, saying the trend risks eroding public confidence in governance. The Linda Mwananchi leader called for stricter enforcement of Chapter 6 of the Constitution, mandatory lifestyle audits for officials whose spending appears inconsistent with their known income and full disclosure of the sources of large donations. He maintained that honoring the legacy of Saba Saba requires protecting public resources and strengthening institutions tasked with fighting corruption. The National Council of Churches of Kenya has urged the National Cohesion and Integration Commission to urgently put in place measures to safeguard peace ahead of the 2027 general election. During a consultative meeting between the two organizations, the NCCK General Secretary, Canon Chris Kinyanjui, warned against downplaying the potential threat of having incumbency elections where a sitting president is seeking re-election. The NCCK recommended that the NCIC works with community-level peace committees to enable them identify financiers of goons and have them prosecuted. NCIC Chairman Bishop Kefa Omai committed to launch a peace pledge during the upcoming Amani conference and have political leaders sign on to it. And finally, a court in eastern China has sentenced a former city official to death for taking more than $325 million in bribes over 30 years. Yang Yulin, who served in various positions in Nanjing City from back in 1993 to 2023, was also convicted of embezzlement, abuse of power and money laundering, with his ill-gotten gains amounting to one of the highest in recent years. The 69-year-old exploited his role to help others secure engineering contracts, land transfers and financing in exchange for money and valuables, according to the state media. Yang was investigated as part of President Xi Jinping's anti-corruption crackdown, which has cut through military ranks and high-level banking, among other sectors. What's wrong, Martin?
6: Xi Jinping has hung. His name is Yang.
4: Yang Yulin.
6: Yeah. Okay, I won't make a joke. Today's a hard day. For you, I know. Understand.
4: Argentina, Egypt.
6: Hey, I really want Argentina. You know, I love Messi, but I want, if Egypt win, it will be fine.
1: Mm. Fine, just fine.
6: Fantastic, actually.
4: Yeah, I agree.
6: Yeah. 2-1 to Egypt. I give that.
4: I support.
6: Messi scores that goal and is 8th and then he goes away.
1: That's only taken 7 months of the year to get consensus. Yeah. We are coming together very well. Thank you.
6: We agreed yesterday, Ronaldo would probably score one goal.
1: But
6: yes.
1: The one goal, yes. One but goal. The number was
6: things
1: different.
6: Are not going as they should in this World Cup. That's your news. Yeah. I'm Davis Ayega. Thanks for coming at 7 minutes past 4 p.m.
3: Capital News Beat. Capital Weather.
1: As I was saying, I'm happy that the children are doing well. They are in agreement. Every so often, a bit of friction is good. Tension is good. It keeps things, wow. All right. So, what was I doing here today? Nilikuja, Saba Saba. Me, I remember because I was around that time. As an antique, call me. We drink tea. I tell you those stories. But please pay attention to the things that are happening, not only for your generation, but also for generations to come. It is very hot in Kisumu. There, even if they wanted to go and do anything, 30 degrees, God said no. Yeah. 21 degrees in Machakos, even there, wameabiwa mukule maebe. I know it's not the season, but mubaki dani na mukule nini? Maebe. 31 in Migori. Migori is even hotter than nini, Kisumu. 24 both in Roiro and Thika and Nyeri, adi Nakuru, adi Nairobi. Those ones have decided to rabaki tu hapo katikati. Wote is at 28, ama wote, and also Kilifi is at 28. Now finally, Embu 24 with crowd cover. Bas, go back to that music you are playing and we'll continue. Thank you.
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0: Capital Sports Update, where sports is taken seriously.
1: It is sporting talk at Triple Olympic champion Faith Kipyegon says she is satisfied with her performance at Saturday's Prefontaine Classic in Oregon. Kipyegon says she has accepted the outcome of the race in which she came third in the women's mile.
2: I'm so happy to have done my, this was my middle distance of the race of the year. I did my first with 5K in Shanghai, so this was my second one, and I'm happy, and I'm happy with for the outcome. This is both, and we accept the outcome of the day.
1: The double world record holder clocked 4 minutes and 17.80 seconds in the race won by American Nikki Hiltz. Football Kenya Federation CEO Dennis Gicheru has called for more support for the National Under-17 Guards football team as they battle for a ticket to the World Cup. Gicheru says the team needs support from all stakeholders, including the government, as they near this year's World Cup in Morocco.
3: We recently participated in the CECAFA tournament. We are using that tournament as a precursor for this phase of the qualifiers. So I think we've given them proper support. We want to also thank the government for what they are doing in terms of supporting our national teams. But I think we can still do better as we move forward to keep the team motivated for Sunday and, of course, for Morocco later in the year.
1: The junior Starlets have 1 foot in the World Cup after beating South Africa 2-0 in the first leg of the qualifiers in Pretoria last Saturday. It will be a battle of stars when Argentina's Lionel Messi lock on to the Egyptian Mohamed Salah in the World Cup round of 16 tonight. Messi and Salah are both in the tail end of their careers, with Messi already suggesting this will be his last World Cup, although Salah is still hoping to play in 2030. Egypt lost Africa Cup of Nations finals in 2017, and in 2021, during his career, old Salah was involved in several public disagreements with the Egyptian Football Association over issues including image rights, travel arrangements, and the team's management. And finally, U.S. coach Mauricio Pochettino said he was disappointed and frustrated by the backlash over Florin Balogun's ban, but insisted it was no excuse for his side's World Cup exit at the hands of Belgium yesterday. The striker Balogun was cleared by FIFA to play in the co-host pivotal round of 16 clash, despite having earned a red card in the previous game following a call by U.S. President Donald Trump to soccer's global governing body. FIFA said the decision was not influenced by Trump, but the ensuing row dominated the final days of the U.S. World Cup campaign, with the Pochettino obliged to defend Balogun's eligibility for a game that ended with a crushing 4-1 loss in Seattle.
0: Capital Sports Update. Up to the minute sports, where sports is taken seriously.
4: Yeah. DJ, drop that. DJ, drop that. Yeah.
0: June and Martin. June and Martin on the jam.
4: DJ, drop that.
5: Let the music take control. 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
0: 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June and Martin on the jam.
4: Yeah.

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1: 10 suspects arrested while taking part in Samba Samba protest. Video of MP's campaign remarks foils electoral bribery debate. And court declines premature bid to compel IEBC to process MP recalls. Good evening. I'm Davis Ayega.
0: Capital Newsbeat.
1: 10 people are arrested here in Nairobi during the Samba Samba commemorations as police credited on extensive security operation and public cooperation for the relative calm witnessed across the capital. Nairobi Regional Police Commander Issa Mohamud said the suspects were arrested for obstruction and other offences in two separate incidents, with six apprehended in Pangani and four within the Central Police Station jurisdiction.
2: The citizens today upheld the constitution and the law. I commend them for their vigilance and sacrifice in safeguarding lives and property. We did not have any death, injury, but we had apprehensions of only 10 persons. Six were arrested within Pangani area and four were arrested within Central Police Station. And they will be charged for obstruction and other relevant offences.
1: Multi-agency security team sealed off Chivanji Gardens and Parliament buildings with razor wire barricades, deployed anti-riot officers and water cannons, and established checkpoints on major routes into the central business district, including Thika Road, Mombasa Road, Jogo Road and Waiyaki Way. Meanwhile, demonstrators in Mombasa County were allowed to hold a 15-minute procession through the city's central business district following consultations between organizers and police chiefs.
3: I'm a body, nimekuja hapa because our Gen Z's are being abducted, haswa kwenye wako wanakunjwa kunjwa miguu.
4: Hey, marching ya leo, tumemarch vizuri, tumelindwa vizuri, na naona tumemaliza vizuri, na ninaomba polisi wote wa Kenya wangeweza kuwa kama hao polisi wa Mombasa, manake hakuna vurugu tumeona tangu tuanze hii mwendo.
1: Traditional hotspots of Kisumu, Nakuru, Nyeri remain calm, with businesses reopening gradually after a cautious start as heightened police deployment and fears of possible demonstrations kept many residents off the streets during the early morning hours. Back here in Nairobi, most businesses delayed opening until about 9 a.m., with traders opting to monitor the security situation, but public transport operators lamented that increased police checkpoints had disrupted their services and left thousands of commuters stranded.
5: Watu kama Waiyaki Way walikuwa wamefunga barabara kidogo, lakini watu walikuwa tunapita, tunatumia njia badala kuingia Nairobi. 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
1: Opposition leaders Martha Karua and James Orengo have accused the government of violating constitutional freedoms by blocking Samba Samba demonstrations through extensive security deployments and roadblocks. Karua said the heavy police presence and restrictions undermine the spirit of Samba Samba, which commemorates the July 7th of back in 1990 protest that helped usher in multi-party democracy and eventually paved the way for the 2010 Constitution.
6: We should never be stopped from expressing our rights, our views, so long as we do it peacefully. The government should never elect blockades like they have throughout the country today. It is a shame.
1: Siaya Governor James Orengo said the spirit of Samba Samba should inspire renewed efforts to promote integrity and accountability in public leadership. In his message, Orengo called for stricter enforcement of Chapter 6 of the Constitution, mandatory lifestyle audits for officials whose spending appears inconsistent with their known income, and full disclosure of the sources of large donations. And finally, Nakuru Town East Member of Parliament David Yikari has sparked debate over campaign conduct after a video emerged showing him addressing residents in Miragine Town ahead of the next week's Thursday All Kalau parliamentary by-election. In the video, Yikari explained his campaign insistence on verifying voters' national identification cards and states that millions of shillings have been distributed in campaign handouts across the constituency.
7: Kama ID haitishwi, unatumia kidole, alafu munasema ati watu wanaitisha ID wakaibe kura. 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That is why they are asking for your ID.
1: This comes after Democracy for Citizens Party leader Rigathi Gachagua alleged that residents of Old Kalou are being asked to surrender their national identity cards in exchange for free gas cylinders and government-branded mattresses ahead of the polls. Gachagua claimed the alleged scheme is intended to deny residents the opportunity to vote and urge them not to hand over their identity cards to anyone. And finally, the High Court has declined to compel the Independent Electoral Boundaries Commission to process petition seeking the recall of members of Parliament. The court ruled in a decision that the constitutional right cannot be operationalized until Parliament completes legislation providing the grounds and procedures for removing the lawmakers from office. Justice Roslyn Aburili held that while Article 104 of the Constitution guarantees voters the right to recall their members of Parliament, the petition before it was premature because Parliament is already considering amendments to the Election Act to cure a legal vacuum created after key recall provisions were struck down back in 2017. The petition had been filed after the IEBC declined to advise citizens on the process of recalling the senator for Tharaka Nithi, maintaining that it lacked the legal framework to process such requests following the 2017 Katiba Institute judgment, which invalidated several sections of the Election Act governing the recall of the members of Parliament. For more on these and other stories, log on to our website at capitalfm.africa. That's Capital Newsbeat. My name is Davis Ayega.
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3: Watu watu wanaitisha IP wakaibe kura. Kuna kidogo ya mtu zakato.
4: How's the country doing?
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9: Na sisi will not surrender.
10: We want to take this cause further so that we can have a nation.
1: A very good evening to you. 10 people are arrested here in Nairobi during the Saba Saba commemorations as police credited on extensive security operation and public cooperation for the relative calm witnessed across the capital. Nairobi Regional Police Commander Issa Mohamud said the suspects were arrested for obstruction and other offences in two separate incidents, with six apprehended in Pangani and four within the Central Police Station jurisdiction.
11: The citizens today upheld the constitution and the law. I commend them for their vigilance and sacrifice in safeguarding lives and property. We do not have any death, injury, but we had apprehensions of only 10 persons. Six were arrested within Pangani area and four were arrested within Central Police Station. And they will be charged for obstruction and other relevant offences.
1: Multi-agency security team sealed off Chivanji Gardens and Parliament buildings with razor wire barricades, deployed anti-riot officers and water cannons, and established checkpoints on major routes into the central business district, including Thika Road, Mombasa Road, Jogoo Road and Wayaki Way. Meanwhile, demonstrators in Mombasa County were allowed to hold a 15-minute procession through the city's central business district following consultations between organizers and police chiefs.
12: I'm a body, nimekuja hapa because our Gen Z's are being abducted, haswa kwenye wako wanafunjwa funjwa miguu.
13: Hey, marching ya leo, tumemarch vizuri, tumelindwa vizuri, na naona tumemaliza vizuri, na ninaomba polisi wote wa Kenya wangeweza kuwa kama hao polisi wa Mombasa, manake hakuna vurugu tumeona tangu tuanze hii mwendo.
1: Traditional hotspots of Kisumu, Nakuru, Nyeri remained calm, with businesses reopening gradually after a cautious start as heightened police deployment and fears of possible demonstrations kept many residents off the streets during the early morning hours. Back here in Nairobi, most businesses delayed opening until about 9 a.m., with traders opting to monitor the security situation, but public transport operators lamented that increased police checkpoints had disrupted their services and left thousands of commuters stranded.
2: Watu kama wayaki walikuwa wamefunga barabara kidogo, lakini watu walikuwa tunapita, tunatumia njia badala kuingia Nairobi.
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1: Opposition leaders Martha Karua and James Orengo have accused the government of violating constitutional freedoms by blocking Saba Saba demonstrations through extensive security deployments and roadblocks. Karua said the heavy police presence and restrictions undermine the spirit of Saba Saba, which commemorates the July 7th of back in 1990 protest that helped usher in multi-party democracy and eventually paved the way for the 2010 constitution.
15: We should never be stopped from expressing our rights, our views, so long as we do it peacefully. The government should never elect blockades like they have throughout the country today. It is a shame.
1: Siaya Governor James Orengo said the spirit of Saba Saba should inspire renewed efforts to promote integrity and accountability in public leadership. In his message, Orengo called for stricter enforcement of Chapter 6 of the Constitution, mandatory lifestyle audits for officials whose spending appears inconsistent with their known income, and full disclosure of the sources of large donations. And finally, Nakuru Town East Member of Parliament David Yukaria has sparked debate over campaign conduct after a video emerged showing him addressing residents in Miragine Town ahead of the next week's Thursday All Kalau parliamentary by-election. In the video, Yukaria explained his campaign insistence on verifying voters' national identification cards and states that millions of shillings have been distributed in campaign handouts across the constituency.
3: Kama ID haitishwi, unatumia kidole. Alafu munasema ati watu wanaitisha ID wakaibe kura. Una kidole ya mtu itakato. Ni lazima wewe mwenye ufike, ujiwakaya kidole. 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Wena naitisha nataka kujua, je, uliongea na wapiga kura kwa Gezima na Nyakiambi. That is why they are asking for your ID.
1: This comes after Democracy for Citizens Party leader Rigathi Gachagua alleged that residents of Old Kalau are being asked to surrender their national identity cards in exchange for free gas cylinders and government-branded mattresses ahead of the polls. Gachagua claimed the alleged scheme is intended to deny residents the opportunity to vote and urge them not to hand over their identity cards to anyone. And finally, the High Court has declined to compel the Independent Electoral Boundaries Commission to process petitions seeking the recall of members of Parliament. The court ruled in a decision that the constitutional right cannot be operationalized until Parliament completes legislation providing the grounds and procedures for removing the lawmakers from office. Justice Roslyn Aburili held that while Article 104 of the Constitution guarantees voters the right to recall their members of Parliament, the petition before it was premature because Parliament is already considering amendments to the Election Act to cure a legal vacuum created after key recall provisions were struck down back in 2017. The petition had been filed after the IEBC declined to advise citizens on the process of recalling the senator for Tharaka Nithi, maintaining that it lacked the legal framework to process such requests following the 2017 Katiba Institute judgment, which invalidated several sections of the Election Act governing the recall of the members of Parliament. For more on these and other stories, log on to our website at capitalfm.africa.
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1: That's the Capital Report on the day that saw 10 suspects arrested while taking part in Saba Saba protest. Video of MP Yukaria's campaign remarks for electoral bribery debate and court declined premature bid to compel IEBC to process MP recalls.
0: Capital Newsbeat.
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5: Hello and welcome to Health Check from the BBC. I'm Claudia Hammond and today I'm at the Royal Society in London for their summer science exhibition. Now the idea is for scientists to showcase their findings and its roots date right back to 1778. Now nowadays anyone who's passing can come in, meet scientists, ask them all about their work and play some games. But on Health Check, of course, we're interested in the implications for medicine, as is BBC Health and Science correspondent James Gallagher, who's come with me. How are you, James?
6: Very well, Claudia.
5: Well, James, we'll be diving into the exhibition in a moment, but before we do, I want to ask you about an ongoing situation in the world of global health, the Ebola outbreak in the Democratic Republic of Congo, because the World Health Organization has announced that two clinical trials may be starting as soon as this week in the country after a rise in cases. So, first of all, can you give us the latest on this outbreak? Where are we with it?
6: Yeah, well, we're at more than 1,200 cases now, 360 deaths, and that death figure will continue to increase, even if there were no more cases. But yes, it's not looking great. The World Health Organization acknowledging that it's not completely on top of this outbreak, that the response is still not meeting the scale and the speed of the outbreak of Ebola. And what was once originally in three health zones has now spread across 35. I mean, the epicenter remains in Ituri province, but there is a sense of geographic spread as well at the moment. So,
5: and is this particular species of Ebola proving especially hard to treat?
6: Yes, because Bundibugyo species of Ebola doesn't have any official licensed drugs for it. So if you were to look at like the Zaire species of Ebola, that's one of the most common species, and that's where all the research has really been taking place. And so drugs that have been specifically designed for that species don't work against Bundibugyo. So there's a whole suite of research now taking place really quite quickly. We should see clinical trials taking place imminently of new therapies.
5: What do we know about the drugs that they're planning to test in the trial?
6: Yeah, so one of them is called Remdesivir, which is a generic antiviral drug. You may get flashbacks from COVID-19 about Remdesivir, so it interrupts the way that viruses replicate. The other one is a monoclonal antibody, so it's basically a synthetic version of what your immune system produces in order to respond to an infection. So it's like those antibodies our own immune system makes. This one is called MBP134, a very memorable name. But what's different about this is it should work generically across all types of Ebola species. So it doesn't have to be specific to the Bundibugyo species or to any other particular species of Ebola. It should work against all of them. But it hasn't been properly tested yet, and that's why it needs trials.
5: And that takes me back to COVID as well, this whole idea of testing drugs in the middle of an outbreak, which I suppose is how you have to do it.
6: Well, particularly with Ebola, you can only test these drugs in the middle of an outbreak. You can do some of the really basic stuff. You can test whether they're safe to give to people or if they cause severe adverse reactions by testing them on healthy people. But if you want to know if these drugs save lives, you can only ever test them in the middle of an outbreak.
5: These are treatments, of course. What about the hopes for a vaccine?
6: Yeah, the big difference between a treatment and a vaccine is that the treatment you can only give once someone has already been infected, whereas a vaccine will hopefully prevent people who are at risk from becoming ill in the first place. However, we don't have any vaccines for Bundibugyo species of Ebola for exactly the same reason that we don't have any treatments. So the research is taking place, the vaccines are being designed, but then they need to be tested again in real-world trials in the Democratic Republic of Congo.
5: Yeah, so we wait to see what happens. Thanks for that, James. I will catch up with you a bit later on because it is time to dive into the Royal Society summer exhibition. Now, there are dozens of stands here over two floors, but we've selected those covering the medical innovations that we might end up using in the future. Now, during the COVID pandemic, we all got used to testing ourselves using lateral flow tests, where you took a sample from your throat or your nose, you dipped it in a liquid, and then poured that liquid onto a strip to see whether one or two lines appeared. Now, these tests rely on tiny particles known as nanoparticles. And over here, a team from University College London is investigating a way of making those tests even more sensitive with the help of salt water. Winty Kim Tang, your Professor of Nanomaterials, and Guido Bolognese, your Professor of Physical Chemistry. And Guido, how do lateral flow tests use nanoparticles?
4: Yeah, look, a lateral flow test is like a tiny obstacle course for molecules. You load your sample, and if there is a target molecule, so like a viral protein or a cancer signature protein, it will stick to the antibody attached to the gold nanoparticle. Now, what is an antibody? It's like a biological lock that attacks specifically to your target molecule. So, and then you have this nanoparticle target molecule pair flowing around, and this pair gets caught by another antibody at the test line, and this is what makes the line red, colored, and visible. In other words, what the gold nanoparticle is doing is staining the target molecule to make it visible to a naked eye.
5: And so then if you've taken, say, your COVID test, the stripe then shows up, or you get two stripes, you've done your COVID test, and it means that you've got COVID.
4: Because if the target molecule is not there, they won't bind to the test line, and you won't see test line coloring. But there is a problem, which is sensitivity. If you have a too little amount of this target molecule, only a small amount will stick to the test line, and the color is too dim to be seen, which is known as false negative problem.
5: So it might tell you haven't got a virus when in fact you have got the virus, but it's not showing up.
4: Exactly.
5: And so we need to know that. And we're used to using them, of course, for, say, COVID tests or for pregnancy tests. But what other diseases are you hoping they could be used for, Tang?
16: This is very, very versatile test. So be it cancer diseases or another infectious disease that's very important for the whole tropical belt in the world, that is dengue. And we really aim to develop the test that is a home test. So very similar like a COVID test. So when the outbreak happening, then people can really do the test at home and no need to go to the hospital. And the advantage of this technique is also for the low and middle income countries because it's very cheap. So I think Widow got a really fantastic new technology that he developed that doesn't require any fancy electronic, electrochemistry lab or any PCR lab, and that is using salt.
5: Yeah, so how's it work? You're using salt water.
4: Yeah, so what we found out is that if you have a salty stream of water next to a less salty one, an electric field is generated spontaneously. Now, as a magnet pull an iron object towards it, this electric field can pull an electrically charged gold nanoparticle toward it, slowing them down and accumulating them at the boundary between the stream. So in practice, what we did was to set a salty water stream in a lateral flow test that meets then the water already on the test for the particle to slow down and accumulate at the boundary between the tests.
5: That's amazing.
4: So
5: yes.
4: What we did is to based on this effect, we developed a prototype in our lab that is capable to increase the sensitivity by 5 times. We retain everything that makes a lateral flow test simple, but we just make the chemistry smarter.
5: And all you need is salt. And so are there gold nanoparticles in lateral flow tests?
4: Yes, definitely.
5: You think they'd be expensive?
4: Yeah.
5: Because gold is much more expensive than salt.
4: Yeah, if they're extremely small, means the amount of gold we're losing is extremely small.
5: Oh, so it's an absolutely tiny amount of gold that will do thousands of tests.
4: Yes, it's not the most expensive element in the lateral flow test.
16: Do you know how many particles in 1 mL of the solution?
5: Yes. Oh, in 1 mL. Oh, I don't know. Thousands.
16: Thousand. So that 10 to the power of 14. So
5: oh,
16: that means
5: huge.
16: 10,000 billion.
5: 10,000 billion.
16: Nanoparticles.
5: Wow.
16: In 1 mL.
5: Wow.
16: So that makes the gold nanoparticle is so inexpensive.
5: I see what you mean. It is
16: yes,
5: the tiniest amount of gold possible. I like the fact that's not the most expensive thing in the lateral flow test. What's the most expensive thing?
16: Antibodies.
4: Yeah, antibodies, etc. Because they have to be designed specifically for the target molecule you're after.
5: This sounds like a really clever process. When do you think this will be able to be used? When will it be on the market?
4: Yeah, that's the fact. So at the moment, to be clear, we are just developed a proof of concept device. We are still working on it. This is ongoing research. For see this product one day in a pharmacy will be about between 5 and 10 years time. Closer to 10 years, I would say. Because it's really fundamental discovery we have done, which is applicable to all type of lateral flow tests. That's the beauty of it.

0: Medicine with the help of BBC Health and Science correspondent James Gallagher. James, it was really intriguing there to hear about how lateral flow tests can be made more sensitive. And we were talking before about Ebola. Are there lateral flow tests for Ebola?
1: There are rapid tests for some species of Ebola, and that's actually one of the big problems in this outbreak. So if this was an outbreak of the Zaire species of Ebola, then they would have known incredibly quickly that that's what it was, because the rapid tests detect that. The problem is they weren't detecting Bundibugyo, which is the current species in this outbreak. So what's now required is a massive recalibration of the rapid tests in order to actually pick up this species, because at the beginning they were just seeing that it was, you know, it was a fever, it was a hemorrhagic fever, but that does not narrow it down to just being Ebola. So in the earliest stages of this outbreak, doctors didn't really know what was going on.
0: So at the moment, tests need to be sent away to a lab with trained staff to get the results. What kind of difference would it make if there were tests with instant results that were widely available?
1: It makes an incredible difference, because you'll have noticed, if you've been following the figures through the course of this outbreak, at one point the figures seemed to drop by almost two-thirds, and that was because once the testing capacity increased, you actually realised that lots of cases that you thought or suspected were Ebola actually weren't Ebola, because some of those initial symptoms look very similar to lots of other diseases. Early stage Ebola versus early stage malaria can look very similar. So what it allows you to do is ensure that you identify patients with Ebola as early as possible to ensure that they actually get the correct treatment.
0: Thanks, James. Now, on Health Check, you may have heard us discuss bacteriophages before, and these are viruses that can kill bacteria, almost like a kind of alternative antibiotic. And James, I'm sure we stood here this time last year and you had discovered a bacteriophage in your own toilet.
1: Yeah, it was quite a process finding it, because what we had to do was I went to the toilet in the morning, left it to brew, steep
0: for
1: several hours.
0: That's not very nice. I don't know if we need to know that.
1: Then collected a sample, washed my hands thoroughly.
0: I'm glad to hear it.
1: Sent it to the laboratory, and they tested it on samples that came from real patients with hard-to-treat infections. So these were urinary tract infections. And they found a phage in there that's been officially designated the Gallagher phage, and because it can kill some of those bacteria that cause urinary tract infections, which is actually pretty incredible when you think that came out of my toilet.
0: Yeah, I think that's something to be really proud of. Well, I'm off to find out about a rather different use for phages, stopping food from spoiling, which can give people food poisoning. In this room, the entire room, which has paintings of the sort of great and good from science in years gone by on the walls, has actually been completely transformed, and it's the digestive system. And so there's this whole series of tunnels, and I'm about to walk under an archway, which is a giant mouth. There are lips and there are teeth coming down, and on the floor there is a big mat with a giant tongue on it. And I've got a piece of chocolate here, a giant piece of chocolate as well, which is about, I don't know, 20 centimetres on each side, I should think. It's a lovely square of chocolate, it's very shiny. I'm going to take that with me through the mouth. I'm going to feed it to this person. Oh, I think they like it. Yes, they go yum yum at the chocolate there. We've gone past the stomach now, and then we get into this other tunnel, and this is a huge tunnel, and it's pink. It's brown on the outside, but it's pink inside, and it's the small intestine. And I'm meeting here Revathi Krishnamurthy, who's a research scientist working at the Quadrum Institute of Bioscience in Norwich, which is in the east of England. Would you like to step inside the small intestine with me?
2: Yes.
0: And it's amazing in here. It's pink, and the walls are pink and soft. There's lots of lights. Do you recognise this? Does this look like a large intestine to
2: yes,
0: you?
2: Yes. This is more the hind part of our intestine.
0: Tell me, Revathi, what exactly is a bacteriophage?
2: Basically, phages, in short, are phages, are specific viruses that kill only bacteria. Even bacteria, in the sense, they have very specific to one particular strain of bacteria. So their interaction of bacteria and bacteriophages are very narrow, so that we can use them in a targeted approach to kill a specific bacteria if it's a pathogen.
0: Now, the uses that you tend to hear about for phages are in tackling the bacteria causing disease in people, but you're looking at the bacteria in the food that people consume. How could phages be used in the food industry?
2: Oh, that's a great question. That's my recent passion, which I've dwelled into. So the recent project which I finished was to understand the virome of infant healthy gut. And also I'm going to investigate

0: certain projects of Byrom in women with endometriosis. And one of the aspects is keeping the food safer. Safer food is very important, right? Like from the farm to the fork, we call it. So we could use phages in that way to kill the foodborne pathogens, to keep the foodborne pathogens away from the food itself at different stages when they are processed. So we could use phages at the time of, you know, processing the food itself and in the food processing environment to keep those pathogens away.
1: And which, food, away. Which foods are you looking at?
0: This is in green leaves, like spinach mainly. So we could try and use phages to increase the shelf life of the product.
1: And then I guess if the food lasts longer, then that makes more food available for people to eat. And
0: it
1: stay
0: also
1: healthy.
0: Reduces the food wastage, which is like economic losses prevented by that.
1: Could it make food safer too and reduce, say, cases of food poisoning?
0: Yes. There are different other projects in our same group where I work. There is one of my colleagues called Hannah who actually is spinning out a company to keep food safe from pathogens, especially the pork and chicken. And there is one more PhD student I closely work with called Eleanor. She actually is looking to keep listeria away from the food. She's looking for phages against listeria monocytogenes.
1: Yes, which is serious infection there.
0: Infections. So mainly the people who get affected by that is children and immunocompromised patients, and mainly pregnant women. So that's one of the serious issue that we are trying to tackle.
1: So you'd be deliberately introducing the phages to foods to keep those foods safe and to make them last longer. And I can imagine people wondering whether it's safe to then consume something that's had phages introduced to it.
0: Oh, to answer your question, this is a very good question. Bacteriophages are everywhere, right? They are naturally present. This is one of the most abundant entity in the earth. Wherever you have bacteria, including our gut, there are bacteriophages. And we will also screen for those bacteriophages which are really safe. So I think it is safe to use phages.
1: How long do you think it might be before phages are used commonly in the food industry?
0: The easy part is finding phages and making the cocktail, whatever the cocktail you want, whatever the pathogen you want to keep, it's easy to make. The hardest part is actually to, you know, evaluate its safety and then like to also work closely with the regulatory food safety agencies and then to prove that it's safe. So whatever it's going to come to the market, it's not going to be hit before these regulatory approvals. So we are closing towards that. So it's going to take around maybe a decade from now, I would say.
1: Well, very best of luck with your research, Ravathi Krishnamurthy.
0: Thank you, Claudia.
1: Now, we are surrounded by school children who've come to visit the Summer Science Exhibition, and they're enjoying some of the games they can play on the stands here. And I'll need to find James soon because I need a competitor for a game on the final stand I want to visit today, which is on radiotherapy for cancer, driven by laser beams to make it more efficient. And I'm joined here by Dr. Pat Price, who's visiting Professor of Oncology at Imperial College London. Now, of course, most people have heard of radiotherapy and many listeners may have had it themselves, but how commonly is it used around the world now?
2: Oh, radiotherapy is used, it's needed in half of cancer patients and 4 out of 10 cures, but it's not available around the world. 38 countries don't have any radiotherapy, which is really bad.
1: And what are you looking at that is different from the way that radiotherapy is traditionally done?
2: Well, radiotherapy uses x-rays that are high energy. This one is actually particles. So this is particles that are actually charged, and they can actually hit the DNA of tumour and damage it. And we're looking at how we can make that more effective and more accessible, and there's lots of advantages of it doing it that way.
1: Yeah, what are the advantages? Would it be different for patients?
2: Well, for patients, it is the way that the energy is delivered means we get less radiotherapy to the rest of the body, and it's just very targeted. We also think if we can get the right high energy, it'll do far more damage, and so hopefully cure more tumours.
1: And I've read that possibly you could do it just once, like people might be able to have just one treatment, which kind of seems extraordinary.
2: Wouldn't that be great? Yes, because normally we have to give radiotherapy in short bursts every day so that the normal tissue recovers. This way, hopefully we can be so precise, we just give the energy, it does the business. So that would be great, wouldn't it, for patients?
1: And what would it look like? I mean, do patients still have to be go in a machine and lie down? And
2: yes, radiotherapy is all about getting a patient comfortably in front of a machine that delivers either the x-rays or the ions. And here it will be delivered, hopefully, in a new way of actually sitting up having it. So patients can come in, sit down, have their treatment, and walk out again.
1: So it certainly sounds nicer from the patient's point of view. And how is this different from, say, the proton beam therapy that people sometimes travel hundreds of miles to?
2: Yes. So protons are what we have currently with particles. And there we've got two centres in the UK even, and we've got centres internationally. The Americans have been leading on this. But they're not terribly high energy, and they don't produce as much damage as we could do with the other charged particles like carbon and helium. And hopefully now we will get an array of charged particles. And with this technique, hopefully we can get different energies, different doses, how it's given, different time frames, and actually different particles themselves. So we can actually hopefully individualize the tumor, which particle you would like and best for your tumour. So it's kind of next step on from protons.
1: So could you see this replacing traditional radiotherapy one day?
2: We will always need traditional radiotherapy for many things. But it's for those ones where we need much more precision and they're difficult to treat. So hopefully this just will add to our whole remit of treatments we've got.
1: And the big question is always, how long will it be before this kind of treatment might be actually available in different parts of the world as well?
2: Well, we have some basic carbons, ions around the world at two or three big centres. But the whole point there, you need big colliders and cyclotrons to produce them. So you can only have them a couple of places. This is lasers making them produce in a different way, focused down, so you can sort of miniaturize it, so we could have it in a hospital, which would be great. Now, how long it's going to take depends on how rapidly we can get the funding. Hopefully 10-15 years, but in the meantime, all the bits we do will help us with our current radiotherapy, how it's going to be developed, how the DNA is damaged. There will be so much to learn along the way. And also the technology for this with the lasers and the plasmids, how we focus it. This will be useful for the semiconductor industry, the defense industry. It's so much physical science and multidisciplinary along the way to produce the good biology as well as a clinical project. So absolutely fantastic.
1: Now, lasers sound expensive, so in the end, could you see this treatment making any difference to those 38 countries you mentioned that haven't even got radiotherapy?
2: Well, we would see this as an addition to current radiotherapy. It would be one of the armamentarium, but at the moment, those countries wouldn't even think of having this type of thing. So it means that in the future, when they do get their radiotherapy, then they can have access to this as well. But it does make the point, there's been lack of investment and understanding of radiotherapy. It's so curative and it's so relatively inexpensive. And we need it. We look after the Global Coalition for Radiotherapy. It's estimated that if every patient in the world got access to radiotherapy, we would save 1 million lives a year.
1: Wow.
2: So it's really, really important.
1: And this is an international project, isn't it?
2: There is some great physical science in here, and the multidisciplinary is great. This is a four-nation project here, and we're building this international centre where we can actually have so much collaboration. A lot of the physicists have been working with CERN, and out of CERN, the work with antimatter has actually produced some of the way to make these plasma focusing for the laser beams. So there is so many knock-ons, and our collaborators in America and Germany and France, so important to get this all the whole world working on these projects.
1: Well, very best of luck with your research on this. Thank you very much, Dr. Pat Price. And before we go, I know you have a game here for visitors to play, so I'm going to find James Gallagher and then talk to your colleague about how to play that, but thank you. Well, I have found James Gallagher again, and he is back with me now. So, James, I've got a little game for us to play, as is traditional, and it involves balloons. So we've got this big tube, and there's lots of balloons around the bottom of it, and there's a laser. And we're here with Ajit, who's also from Imperial College London. So what is this demonstrating that's linked to how the radiotherapy would work?
3: So this balloon popping device, we use a laser to pop balloons. And in the LARA project, we use a laser to fire onto a target to produce the particles that we want to use.
1: So what have you got here in this tube?
3: Yep, so we have a laser light, and we have the option to put in a balloon, and you can put in a balloon of a different colour, and the game is to pick the colour which will pop or not pop.
1: Okay. Yeah. James, would you like to go first? Which colour would you like to choose?
4: Shall I choose red?
3: You go for red.
4: Gonna give red a go.
3: Oh. All right.
1: Right, so the balloon is inside the tube.
5: Yeah.
1: James is pumping. The balloon is getting higher and higher. It's getting bigger. It's going under the laser.
5: Yeah.
1: It's going under the laser.
3: Quite a bit of air into the balloon. And we
1: more,
3: have
1: James,
3: a couple
1: more
3: of lenses here. So that's enough. So what we want to do is we want to bring the balloon up to the focal point of the laser.
5: Yeah.
1: Oh, I can and then see the green light on top of it.
3: Hold the balloon. There. Boom!
1: Why is it makes us jump even when we know it's going to happen?
3: Yeah. Absolutely.
1: So why is it that the red balloon is the one that...
3: Because we are using a green laser, if you'd chosen the green balloon looks green because it reflects green light. So it would just reflect the laser light, whereas the red balloon will absorb that. And therefore it absorbs the laser energy and it will pop.
1: Well, thank you very much for that, and very good luck with your research on this.
3: Thank you.
1: Well, thank you so much, James Gallagher, for joining us for Health Check today and guessing the right colour of balloon there. That is it from the Royal Society Summer Exhibition for now. And thanks to the producers, Dan Welsh and Georgia Christie, and our studio engineer today, Jackie Mardram. Now, in a few weeks' time, we'll be recording my other World Service show, The Evidence, and putting your questions on what microplastics are doing to our health to a panel of experts. And we want your questions, so please do send them to us at this email address. the.evidence@bbc.co.uk. I'm Claudia Hammond, and I'll be back with another episode of Health Check at the same time next week. Bye for now.
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